Never mind. We're about to be able to wash our feet at foot washing stations at DFW Airport. But Governor Abbott said, nope, took away the funding. Also, I don't know if I'd wash my feet in an airport. Although, it would feel nice. 106.1 KISS FM. I'm torn.

0: Do you have a dark sense of humor is the question, Nicole?
1: Sometimes,
0: yeah. They say people with a dark sense of humor are more intelligent, according to research.
1: Oh, yeah. Okay.
0: I don't think this is accurate because I definitely have a dark sense of humor, but I am not intelligent.
1: So. I don't know about that. Yeah.
0: No, I do. It tracks. All I do is press buttons for a living that play songs like Dracula. Right now, we are 106.1 KISS FM. 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

BTS Army in full swing, and DFW, man, taking over our cities, and I kind of love it, man. The vibe is amazing. The Army, some of the nicest, kindest people you will ever meet. So, yeah, we'll see how much money this all brings in to our area. It is 106.1 KISS FM, Bruno Mars, Risk It All.

crazy because it's not just Chris Brown. It is Usher, too. Two legends. We're sending you there to see the show all day Wednesday, every hour, starting at 10 a.m. And you qualify for the VIP experience right here, 106.1 KISS FM. 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

She doesn't have a fiance, but Olivia Rodrigo already knows what her wedding song will be one day, and it's kind of awesome. Modern English, I Melt With You. Look it up when you get a chance. 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

0: phrases you should never use at work. Let's go with number one. Do you use this phrase at work, Natalie? I'll try. When somebody asks you, do you say, I'll try?
1: No.
2: Yeah, that's not
1: I
2: a
1: don't
2: good,
1: think
2: that, that's not a good
1: yeah,
2: yeah,
1: no.
2: Don't say you'll try.
1: And I work for the federal government, so yeah, they wouldn't let that slide.
2: Oh yeah, hell no. They will not take a... So then you probably don't say this one either. I don't have time for this.
1: Oh, yeah, absolutely not. Oh, heck no. No, definitely not in my vocabulary when doing anything for work, no.
0: As soon as you. Yeah, I'll make time. Don't worry about it. I'll get it done. Work until, like, midnight. It's Brady back with Pink Pantherous and Ella Langley next. 106.1 KISS FM.
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We are Dallas Fort Worth's number one at music station with Ella Langley and what BTS and their team decided to do when they were picking concert states in the country. Choosing Texas.

It is Chris Brown. It is Usher. It is your tickets every single hour starting at 10 a.m. Wednesday. Somebody's winning the VIP experience as well. So have us up. 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

like I need to die on this hill, but I will. Ariana Grande, one of the best voices of our generation, and I have video proof on Instagram. Go check the video out. 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She is on 106.1 KISS FM.

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3: 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And somebody is going to score the ultimate upgrade. We're talking a VIP experience created by Usher himself. 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

0: Daniela, have you ever been on a goods getaway before?
1: On a what?
0: It's called goods getaway.
1: No, what's that?
0: This is when you travel somewhere just for the specific product. Like if you go to Dubai because they have great chocolate bars.
1: Oh, okay. No, I haven't done that.
0: Yeah, same, me neither. That sounds really expensive for a chocolate bar.
1: Yeah, that does. I'll find something here.
0: Yeah, we'll just go on Amazon is what we'll do. And we don't have to leave.
1: Right.
0: No passport required.
1: There you go.
0: If you want it real, like right now, just go to a gas station. King size Snickers. You know what's up. It is 106.1 Kiss FM. Zara Larsson and Bruno Mars are coming up next.
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two of the biggest artists of all time ever, Usher and Chris Brown, together one stage, AT&T Stadium. We have tickets to go to that every hour on the hour, starting at 10 a.m. this Wednesday, all day. And somebody's winning the VIP experience that Usher created himself, which means you're going to be really up close, like close to the stage. 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

So random, but also, so Texas, there was a massive uprooted tree stump right in the middle of I-35 yesterday, which caused some issues while people are driving. It is 106.1 KISS FM. Stay safe out there. I could

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1: Literally weeks away from the start of the NFL season, which is crazy. Time flies, right? Which means we're a couple weeks away from Taylor Swift sitting in the booth. Cameras on her. Rooting on her husband. You know that's going to happen. And we can say husband now. 106.1 KISS FM, Olivia Rodrigo, Drop Dead.

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0: episode of iHeart's K-Pop with JoJo. If you're a K-Pop stan, spread the word. We do it every weekend right here, right about now, 2 hours. Nothing but K-Pop and global pop. Of course, don't forget to follow us, K-Pop with JoJo, on Instagram. That's K-Pop with JoJo on IG. Let's kick everything off with the fellas of 82 Major. Yo! Oh! Play sign after the official 82 Major intro. Here we go.
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1: Yeah, thank you guys for hanging out. Much appreciation, as always. A lot of stuff going on in the K-pop / global pop space. Let me drop one quick thing on you. Speaking of Cat's Eye, Sophia, and you probably heard about this, Sophia has announced a temporary break from activities to focus on her mental health and well-being. I have no idea when she's going to come back. But what I will say about Sophia, she is just straight up awesome. So, Sophia, hope you're well. Take all the time you need. Nothing but love, man. All right, coming up next, going to play Evan. Oh, Evan, obviously, formerly known as Heesung of Enhypen. He's releasing his first mini album called Death of Me on September 7th, so look out for that. Going to play Ride or Die coming up next, his first official title track. Also coming up, going to play Le Seraphim. Going to play new Kihyun of Monsta X doing his solo thing, BTS, and more. Don't forget to follow us, of course, K-Pop with JoJo on Instagram. That's K-Pop with JoJo on IG.
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1: All right, we back. It's JoJo on the radio. Like I said a moment ago, Evan, formerly known as Heesung, Evan Hypen, releasing his first mini album as a solo artist called Death of Me. That's coming out on September 7th. Of course, playing his first single. This

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1: Oh, big shouts to the fellas of Monsta X. Love all those guys. 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And Kihyun of Monsta X, new solo track. 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

0: I got Look Who It Is, My Dudes. From Japan, new track called What You Doing. Hello, J-O-1.
1: Yeah. Yeah. 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We are up. 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
1: Hey, big shouts to the fellas of Stray Kids, which one of these days I gotta get them on the show. New album just came out. Album's called This and That, of course. From that album, this is Run It. Stray Kids, let's go!

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1: Yo, let me throw a big shout to those ladies talking about At Heart. They were hanging out recently. If you missed the Q&A and the performance, check our IG for links and all that craziness. K-Pop with JoJo. That's K-Pop with JoJo on Instagram. Love At Heart, man. A lot of stuff going on in the K-Pop / global pop world. Let me drop a few more things on you. The boys have announced they will continue as a 9-member group. More info on group and individual schedules expected over the next several months. Big shout to the fellas of 82 Major. Played those guys earlier. Love that track, Sign. Another comeback on the way September 1st with the first single, Heat. So look out for that. And Monsta X has revealed the track list for their next EP called The Phase. That's due out September 4th. A total of 6 tracks to look out for. Love those dudes of Monsta X as well. Coming up next, going to play Cordis. Going to play Khalid and Anyo Sub. Going to play Yunjin, who Yunjin's going to be on this show soon. Plus, next hour, the K-Pop Mix with DJ Triple XL. Do not move.
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1: Let me do a big shout to Jenny. 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
4: Are you guys ready for this? How we feeling? Make some noise over here. Make some noise right here. Make some, oh! I know you all. Let's go! Cameras following, you know if the camera's following, it's about to get serious. Yeah, man. Welcome to iHeart K-Pop with JoJo Live. And tonight I am beyond excited to have At Heart here at the iHeart Radio Theater. They are the dynamic 7-member global girl group under Titan Content. They're celebrating the release of their new song, Say It. Have you heard the track yet? Yeah. I thought you had. Yeah, man. They have an incredible performance plan for tonight, so we got a lot of good stuff you guys are going to love. These 7 artists from all over the globe have an undeniable bond that the fans cannot get enough of. So get ready for an unforgettable night of performances and some games, yeah. A chance to see the group up close and personal, get an inside scoop on how the magic happens. I think you see him to my left right there. Please welcome At Heart.

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0: 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Hi, I'm JoJo.
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0: Oh, we got some questions for you, ladies. 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
5: We like to surprise people by trying different styles. Our songs Pushback and Shut Up are very different, but we are on our way to create our own At Heart sound. We hope you'll look forward to our upcoming music that's to come.
0: What inspired you guys to want to do this, to want to become performers, idols, artists?
2: 멤버들의 가수를 꿈꾸는 데 계기가 어떤가요?
6: Well, for me, I've always been interested in singing and dancing, but I've never really had the chance to like speak about it. But during pandemic, I got introduced to BTS, K-pop, and that's when it all started.
0: The next song you guys are doing is called Shut Up. Can you tell me about Shut Up?
3: So Shut Up is actually a song about taking actions over words. And it's a song that shows more of our confident side. And it's about using your own instinct.
0: I'm just curious, when's the last time any of you actually told someone to shut up?
2: 최근에 속으로 하고 싶었던 순간이 언제였었나요?
3: In our song
0: list. You can tell me to shut up if you want. Matter of fact, maybe I'll shut up and they can do this next track. Here we go, At Heart. Shut up. Let's go.

0: So, for this next song, we're actually going to need your guys' help. There is a hand movement during the chorus. Yeah, some of you might know it, but I'm going to need you to do it with me. So we take our right hand, then we're going to go up 2 times.
1: Up 2 times?
0: Yeah. And down 2 times.
1: Down 2 times.
0: Let's do 1 more time all together. Up 2 times.
1: Down 2 times.

0: Barbecue's Big Three season has come down to this. The Big Three Championship is coming to Charlotte. Who will be crowned the Big Three Season 9 champion? Plus the Big Three All-Star Game, the biggest names in the game, all on one court one more time. 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

0: is iHeart K-Pop with JoJo, the legendary DJ Triple XL doing his thing. Any requests for next week's mix, jump on his IG, let the man know at DJ Triple XL. 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Yeah, K-Pop with JoJo on Instagram. 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
2: All right, welcome to Love Letters to Kelly, the podcast. Y'all, what a sweet, sweet way to kick off this week's episode. I'm Kelly Raspberry, that's Robert Ehrman. And all those jingles, how adorable was that? Let's see, that was sent in from, I guess it's Alicia, is how it's spelled differently. But she said, I listen to you all the time, but mostly in my AirPods because I'm a stay-at-home mom, sometimes in the car. Imagine my surprise when my 3-year-old daughter,

0: daughter just randomly started singing the jingle on her own, and she sang it over and over. I don't blame you for recording it so many times. That was precious. Her name is Aurora. Kelly, I know how you feel about that name, but we call her Rory. Well, it's a beautiful name. Aurora is the name of Sleeping Beauty, but it's just it's like saying Rural Road. It's hard to wrap your lips around it. Rory from like Gilmore Girls.
1: Right.
0: I think that's where we discussed it, the name Rory. But I think Aurora is adorable. And that sweet little singing voice and little giggle at the end. You made my day. You made my day. Thank you, Alicia and Aurora, for doing such a beautiful job. All right, Robert, how's things going for you?
1: Oh, just fine and dandy. This weekend, I'm going to see The Odyssey. I know that you recently saw it.
0: Just saw it not too long ago. My husband, Alan, we bought tickets to see it in IMAX. From what I understand, there's IMAX, and then there's IMAX
1: 70 millimeter.
0: I don't think we did that one.
1: Unless you went to the Cinemark by your house.
0: No, I did not. Okay. I just went to, like, apparently you go to IMAX.com or something, and you look for IMAX theaters near you, because not everybody has them. It's just a gigantic screen.
1: Yeah.
0: You know, people warned me to wear earplugs. It's very loud. And I did put them in for the first scene, and it was so muffled I couldn't hear what was being said. So I immediately ripped them out. And then it wasn't that bad. I didn't have a problem with the volume. A lot of jump scares for me, but I'm very skittish anyway. So I watched a lot of the movie with my fingers kind of laced and my eyes just kind of peeking out, looking at the corner. I don't know. I'm weird. My husband gets so frustrated with me. He's like, it's all pretend. It's just make-believe. They're all alive. And I'm like, I don't care. I'm one of those people that gets real involved and sweat. When I got up, it was like I left a puddle in the seat. I get real involved, Robert.
1: Okay.
0: And about 30 minutes into the movie, I regretted being there. But.
1: Oh, no.
0: Well, but. Then I kind of settled into the pacing. I was talking to Anna from the Kid Craddock Morning Show about it. They do some scenes at the beginning and then move on, but then they come back to them, and then it kind of paints a bigger picture. Okay. So after about 30 minutes, I settled into it and enjoyed it. But man, they're not lying when they say it's long. And people say, oh, but it moves very quickly. It doesn't feel that long. It feels that long. It does move quickly, but it feels really long.
1: Yeah, my girlfriend wanted
0: but I enjoyed
1: to see it,
0: it,
1: and I'm just like, eh, okay.
0: Yeah, I didn't really care about it. I went for Alan, and he's going to see Spider-Man for me. He doesn't care about Spider-Man, but he's going to go see that with me. So anyway, we're going to have our up to here with Tom Holland.
1: Yeah.
0: By the time we see Spider-Man. But, you know, if people go, if you think you're going to see a lot of Zendaya, she's in it a little. Tom Holland's not in it that much. But man, Charlize Theron.
1: Amazing. Still.
0: She is so beautiful. It's not fair.
1: A little timeless action there.
0: So beautiful. It's not fair. And it's so funny because, you know, I'm watching it on that big giant IMAX screen. The only thing I can notice is, oh, they didn't. You could see their ear piercing holes. You know, it's like, why didn't they cover that up with makeup or something? Because Charlize has like 3 earring holes, and it's like, that's weird. Why would they leave that in there? Because granted, in IMAX, her ear was 17 feet tall.
1: Right.
0: So anyway, just interesting, but Matt Damon's so rugged and hot in this, and Anne Hathaway does a beautiful job. It's a good movie, but if you're a pure Odyssey purist, you're going to maybe be mad a little bit because he takes a lot of liberties.
1: Yeah.
0: After the movie, my husband just wanted to discuss it, which I enjoy that. And so I'm Googling stuff on the way home and reading it to him as he's driving home in the car, because the Christopher Nolan takes a lot of liberties to make the story move along a lot faster, I guess. But I hope you enjoy it, Robert.
1: I hope so. Dear Kelly, you are the love expert.
0: I am.
1: I've been dating a guy for almost 2 months. He's going through a divorce and has been separated since December last year. He has a strange arrangement for visitation with his son. 1 week he moves into the house where he and his ex lived, and the ex leaves for a week. But my question is, he said he is starting to develop strong feelings for me. But it seems he always has plans on the weekends he doesn't have his child, and I haven't seen him for the past 2 free weekends. He texts me all the time, so I feel confident in saying he isn't with another woman, but there's something that I don't feel is right, and I just can't put my finger on it. His ex was running around, from what I understand, and that's the reason for the divorce. But he says, until his divorce is final, he doesn't want for me to meet his family. I have met some of his friends, though. He has a very strong, outgoing personality and has many female friends. He's always reassuring me that they're just friends if one calls or texts while we're together.
0: Mm-hmm.
1: Not that I've asked or questioned him. My friends tell me if he only sees you during the weekdays, he's probably dating someone else on the weekends. Mm-hmm. How can I ask him what he wants from this relationship without sounding pushy or possessive? If it's just a casual relationship and we'll never go anywhere, then I want to maybe date other people or see if it's going somewhere. I don't want to scare him off, though. I really feel he's a good catch. We have a lot in common, and we have a lot of fun together. He has a job. That's a huge plus.
0: Yeah.
1: He has a truck. Another huge plus. He has a place to live. Another plus.
0: Yeah.
1: And these days, a lot of guys you meet are looking for someone to take care of them, just like a lot of ladies are looking for the same thing. How should I approach this subject, Christine?
0: Look, Christine, if you're afraid by asking the question he's going to run off, then ask the question. You know what I mean? Then he's not worth sticking around for. Asking where we stand in a relationship is not an awful thing to ask. Now, if you went out on two dates with him and said, what are we? That's creepy. But you've been with him, how long? She said a couple months?
1: Yeah.
0: A couple months. Yeah, that's still a little tiny bit early. The only thing I remember from when, not that terribly long ago, when I was being courted by my husband, Alan, who was recently divorced, you know, and kind of burning off that newly divorced steam. Mm-hmm. I caught him on the tail end of that. But whenever he had a spare moment, all he wanted to do was see me. He was pursuing me and very interested in me. So you're telling me that this guy, when he does have spare moments, you get texts, but he's not wanting to be in your face. He's not pursuing
1: you. He's golfing with the buddies, Kelly.
0: Well, no matter what he's doing, he's taking it maybe slow. Look, he's not even divorced yet. What are you looking for? Are you wanting a commitment? So you might be pushing for more than he's willing to give. He's not even divorced yet. Now, the part where parents let the kids stay in one house and they come and go, that's a very modern way of doing things. It's kind of weird. I get the psychology behind it. You don't want the kids' lives to be disrupted. I get it. Because, you know, with my situation and my husband, the kids only live like 10 or 15 minutes away. But, you know, all of their friends and their whole lives are really at their mom's house. So it's kind of hard sometimes when they get older. They want to be with their friends and not their parents so much. It does lead to problems. So the fact that they are mature enough to share a home, you know, we'll let the kids stay at home while they go back and forth. I applaud them for that. I don't know, but it might be a situation where just either just enjoy it for what it is, because it might be too soon for him to be in. He's not even divorced.
1: Yeah, we can take it. What's
0: he's
1: wrong
0: not
1: with
0: even
1: slow?
0: Divorced.
1: Everybody, you know, wants instant gratification.
0: Right. He needs to probably, like, look. When somebody gets divorced, usually they got to get a little wild child out of their system. I did. Mm-hmm. And I mean, you make some dumb decisions at the time, but you get it out of your system, because that might be what he's doing. You might be a little naive to think you're the only one he has eyes for. But if you're looking for a commitment in a relationship, have that conversation. At least you'll have an answer. But after 2 months, let him get divorced. Let it breathe a minute without pushing for commitment, because that might be what pushes him away.
1: Does she need that answer before she starts, pursuing others? Or does she?
0: Why not,
1: Dave?
0: Why not say, you know, have you had that conversation where y'all are in an exclusive relationship? If not, then why don't you date other people? Why don't you keep your options open? I was dating several people. Well, I shouldn't say several. I was talking to several people, swiping at the time. I think I was seeing two other men at the time when I met Alan. And I was just, you know, going out on dates does not mean you're sleeping with everybody. I think people, oh, you slut, you're dating three men at once. That doesn't mean you're sleeping with all of them. Now, in some cases, it does.
1: Yeah.
0: And y'all can all judge what you want.
1: You know who you are.
0: You know who you are. But, you know, you keep your options open until a man says, I'm or a woman, like, this is it for me. I'm not interested in pursuing anyone else. Alan had that talk with me. And when he had it with me, I said, I'm not ready to cut off everybody else. It was a chance he took. But I knew where he stood. And he was like, fine, I'm going to bide my time. And within a month, I realized I didn't want to pursue anybody else. But
1: she could also say she's busy that weekend. He finally comes around, right?
0: Yeah, see how busy. He reacts. But I don't like playing games. I don't like playing games. But, you know, you could also have that conversation with, say, look, you know, I know you're not even divorced yet, and I know you got a lot going on, and I don't want to put pressure on you. He might, like, be so relieved if you have this conversation. I don't want to pressure you into thinking you have to make a commitment to me. So girl, set him free. Say, if you want to date other people and, you know, see me too, I understand that because, you know, I think I'm going to start swiping too. And, you know, until you're sure of what you want and until I'm sure of what I want, mm-hmm. don't let him know you he's the only choice and say, until I'm sure this is what I want, I think we should see other people. And then if y'all are meant to be, you'll come back together. But you sometimes got to be willing to risk it. I think it's worth risking rather than to stay in this constant state of anxiety, not really knowing the uncertainty of, oh, is he going to call? Is he going to see me this weekend? I'm not really sure. What's he doing? You know, I don't like that feeling. It's not fun.
1: Dear Kelly, you are the love expert.
0: I am.
1: I have a 3-month-old baby with who I thought was my boyfriend at the time. We met at work and have worked together. And we're on and off relationship for 5 years.
0: Well, that sounds stable.
1: Everyone at work knew we were together, despite HR. I stayed the nights at his place all the time. Valentine's, Christmas, birthday gifts. But now I see the red flag that I never met any of his family. Mm-hmm. When I became pregnant, he surprised me by trying to find a way to make it go away. And I didn't understand. Mm-hmm. Finally, I come to find out that he had an actual girlfriend the whole time I thought we were together. And she's the one that has met the family. Mm-hmm. Now that everything has come to the surface and I have met the family, they threw us a shower and have been nothing but nice, and the girlfriend broke up with him while I was pregnant. But before the baby was born, they decided to get back together, and he has chosen to be with her. He has told me that she does not even want children. I did not accept that and refused to allow my baby to be around her. He is always welcome to come see his baby. I let him take the baby to his family, but the girlfriend is not allowed around my baby. His family has come to be annoyed with that decision, and now they don't like to talk to me, and he tells me I'm crazy and controlling and will barely even talk to me. He has asked me why I made that decision, and I gave him a list of reasons, them being that she keeps trying to have a conversation with me while I was pregnant, the day I came home from the hospital, and it seems like every week since, and not respecting my boundaries. I've caught her around the baby despite my wishes. The family has chosen her over my baby, their grandbaby, which drives me crazy, and a few other things I don't need to list. But now I don't want to allow my baby over there without me if they're not going to respect my wishes.
0: Girl.
1: I have stated that they are always welcome to come see the baby whenever. Am I being too controlling?
0: All right, honey, listen. I bless your heart. Look, this sucks for you. It's a sucky situation. Your feelings are hurt. Your pride is hurt. You were fooled. Mm. He lied. But here's the thing. You're going to have to figure out how to get over this. And
1: that's ugly too.
0: It's ugly, but look, as I told my ex, I don't care who you know end up with as long as she's good to our daughter. Now, if this woman, if she's not evil, abusive, you don't know, you still have an infant. You're still probably hormonal. You're still probably really devastated. This is a hard thing to accept, and I get it. The grandparents, everybody just wants to keep peace on his side of the family. They just want to have this illusion that everything's fine while you're getting the really short end of the stick, and that's unfortunate. I hope you have a strong family system supporting you, but I don't know that this is the healthiest approach to refuse to let this other woman, you know, be around the baby and insist that they can only see the baby if you're there and all that stuff. You're coming across as the crazy person.
1: Yeah, you're making it even
0: more
1: difficult.
0: It worse.
1: Yeah.
0: You're making it worse. And as hard as it is, look, I was divorced with a infant. I mean, my divorce was 4 months old. And so there was a lot of times when I knew that Emma Kelly, when she was going for visitation, that the other woman, the girlfriend or something, was going to be there. But I didn't show my butt about it. I tried not to. I probably failed a couple of times, but I wasn't.
1: You're not going there making rules.
0: I mean, what are you doing here? I mean, he's still the parent. Those are the grandparents. I know you're angry. I'm not saying you don't have every right to be angry and upset and hurt, but I don't know that you're dealing with it the healthiest way.
1: And when you drop baby off, you're by yourself just.
0: You
1: got
0: to look at it. Look, the first time I sent Emma Kelly off with her dad, when I didn't, you know, because they have to be a certain age. I don't remember. It's been so long. She had to be so many months old before he got her. I remember crying and crying and crying. I'm like, oh my God, I miss my baby so much. But then I realized, oh, I can go like do some stuff I want to do. I can go on a date. I can go, you know, hang out with my girlfriends. You have to start. And then after a while, you get to be the point where like, he's late picking her up. I got plans. I got to go. Where is he? You know? So, I mean, this season of your life will pass. I know you can't imagine, but the anger and hatred you have for everybody involved right now, that will subside. Because look, it's not hurting them as much as it's hurting you. I really thought if I didn't let that anger go, because every time I'd be around my ex, I would have acid burning in my stomach. I mean, I could feel it burning in my stomach, and I was really afraid I was going to give myself stomach cancer. I don't know if that's a medical possibility, but I was really thinking, if I don't figure out how to let this anger go, I'm going to do more harm. Because he's just out there living life. He was dating. He, you know, everything's fine with him. I'm sitting at home hating him, killing myself slowly on the inside. Easier said than done, but you need to learn how to start communicating with him, smiling through gritted teeth. You're going to have to do it for a few times, and you're going to fail. Sometimes you're going to snap his head off, and you're going to have little fights from here and there. It's going to happen. But you got to learn how to let it go. And I don't know legally what he could really come at you legally as far as this whole, you can't see the kid without me there. That's only going to get you so far. So you need to figure out how to let that go. As long as your child is not physically in any danger. You cannot like that woman. You can call her a bitch underneath your breath all you want. But as long as your child's not in any danger, having somebody spoil her, because look, that girl's going to try to get on your daughter's good side. You're going to be spoiling that kid a lot. But I feel for you. I really do. I'm not mad at you, but I just want you to really sit with that and figure out how you're going to move forward, because you can't change it either. You can't change it. It is what it is. You're not going to win him back.
1: No.
0: So you got to figure out how to save your sanity and your peace, and you got to let when she goes to visitation, and just, like I said, as long as she's not in danger, you got to let it go.
1: Dear Kelly, you are the love expert.
0: I am.
1: I'm a 44-year-old woman who was married for nearly 20 years before divorcing. I have two children, ages 16 and 14. Almost 3 years ago, I met an incredible man online. He's 40 years old and has a 4-year-old son. Well, about 6 months ago, we decided to move in together, and he moved into my home. I truly love this man. He is kind, supportive, helps around the house, loves my children, communicates well, and treats me wonderfully. The problem isn't him, it's the reality of our blending families. I have full custody of my children, who are quiet, independent teenagers. My boyfriend has 50-50 custody of his son, and during the weeks his son is with us, our home feels completely different. Mm-hmm. It becomes loud, busy, and unpredictable. There's whining, constant requests to play or do activities, frequent interruptions, and an almost nonstop need for his dad's attention. My 14-year-old daughter often pesters him until he becomes upset, then retreats to her room, leaving the adults to calm him down. I know this is developmentally normal for a 4-year-old, but after raising my own kids, I find myself overwhelmed, overstimulated, and realizing I don't have the patience I once did for this stage of parenting. I've noticed that during those weeks, I often don't want to come home. I'll stay at work late, take long walks around the neighborhood, run errands with my kids, or simply retreat to my bedroom to read. My 16-year-old also stays in his room most of the time because he struggles with the constant noise. Every other week, our once peaceful home feels like it disappears. To make things even more complicated, there's uncertainty about the future. His son's mother may move to another part of the state, which could dramatically change the custody arrangement. If that happens, we could have a son far more than 50% of the time. If she stays, we're likely tied to this area for many years. I've always dreamed of moving somewhere new once my children graduate. That's less than 4 years from now, but that dream may no longer be possible. I feel torn. I don't want to lose a relationship with someone I love so deeply because of circumstances outside of either of our control. At the same time, I worry that I'm simply not cut out to start over raising a child after finally reaching the stage of life with so much independence. I also worry about giving up the future I've envisioned for myself. I feel guilty for feeling overwhelmed because I know his son is just being a little boy. This isn't about him being a bad child. It's about me wondering whether I'm in a different season of life than the one this relationship requires. How do I know if this simply is an adjustment period that will get easier as his son matures, or if these feelings are signs that our lives and long-term goals simply aren't compatible? How do you choose between the right person and the wrong season of life? Signed, Feeling Torn.
0: I don't know. I do not know. Honestly, I don't know, because you're very right to be sympathetic towards this little boy who's had his world rocked. You know, he's not with his dad all the time. This stage of his life, he really wants daddy's approval. He's probably hyped up and really even extra excited when he's at your house. And it is frustrating, and I get it. But, you know, my daughter, she stays in her room all the time and she's perfectly fine. I mean, that's just a teenage thing when you talk about your kid staying in his room about avoiding the noise. Yeah, because little kids are annoying to older teenagers.
1: This is very healthy behavior.
0: I mean, normal behavior, I should say. If this was your own biological child, your older teenage son would be annoyed by him. So the fact that it's not a blood relative, it's just little kids are annoying. But yeah, it's a huge life adjustment. I can't make these decisions for you. What I would suggest doing is going into some sort of therapy to learn coping skills, how to deal with these feelings of frustration. I'm not a licensed counselor, but that's the first thing I would do was to be, you'd go into maybe with your husband, and go see somebody and say, look, these are real, he's not your husband. He's just your live-in boyfriend, right? Mm-hmm. So, go with your live-in boyfriend and say, I'm really struggling with this and I don't want to take it out on the child. It's not the child's fault, but you know, I'm feeling like this is derailing all the plans I had for my life. Hey, you chose a guy that's trying to be a stand-up dad, you know, good for him. You picked a good guy that's trying to do the right thing. So that's good. I would rather him, you know, I would never, ever put my husband in the choice, your kids or me, because I think he might choose the kids over me, Robert, to be honest, because that's his blood, yeah. Right? Just if you're asking me for my advice, I wouldn't say to throw the whole relationship away. We all make dreams for our future. I had dreams when I was 20 that never materialized. That doesn't mean I didn't have a happy, fulfilled life. It just didn't go the way I thought it was going to go. You're still young. You're in your 44, I think mm-hmm. you said. You're still young. Yeah, the kid's what, six?
2: Four.
0: Yeah, I mean, you're biting off a lot when you sign up to be a step-parent. Even though you're not married, you're still functioning as a stepmom. You are biting off a lot. But man, time goes so fast. Mm-hmm. I can't believe it's been 9 years since Alan and I got married, and those little tiny munchkins, one's a senior now, one's going to the eighth grade. My daughter, you know, she's in college. It's like it all goes so incredibly fast. And the dreams that I mean, now I'm talking about retirement. Now you're only in your 40s. Mm-hmm. I mean, I married Alan when I was 50.
1: Yeah.
0: So, I mean, you got a lot of life ahead of you. Also,
1: it could be easier raising him when he is living with you more. Correct?
0: Possibly, because he'd be a little bit more stable.
1: Yeah.
0: And there's not that, you know, constant back and forth. Maybe it'd be a little bit more of a steady routine, especially when the school year kicks in. But I personally would go to a therapist, get it all off your chest. There's some things you cannot say to your man, because there's some things, you know, things said out loud you can never take back. As well-meaning, as well-intentioned as you are, you might say something that crosses a line that you can't return from. You know, if I were you, I would make an appointment with a therapist. See if you can talk out these feelings. Is it worth giving up your dream of retirement or whatever it is, the dream that you're having, or just putting it on pause for a little while because this is the man you want to build a life with? These are decisions I can't make for you. I can't promise it's going to get better, and I can't promise it's not going to get worse. I don't know.
1: Yeah.
0: Life is one big crapshoot, right? One big guessing game.
1: Dear Kelly, you are the love expert.
0: I am.
1: I'm 21 and my boyfriend is 24. We've been together for almost 2 years. And for the most part, we've had a good relationship. The biggest issue has always been his mother. She has told him she wouldn't accept any relationship he's in. And my boyfriend even admits she's never been supportive when he's dated anyone. She's Hispanic, if that changes anything.
0: What is this deal with parents like that? You want your son, if you're a mom that has that mindset, no girl will ever be good enough for my boy. What are you doing?
1: Yeah.
0: Why, you don't want your son or your daughter, however you feel, to have a fulfilled, loving life.
1: Nope.
0: A good relationship with children, give you grandchildren. What are you doing? No, nobody's ever good enough for my baby. Oh, my God. That mentality drives me nuts.
1: Things got even worse after his younger sister went through his phone, found messages where I mentioned I might be pregnant, and showed them to their mom.
0: Well, that's not good.
1: We're very religious, and we hadn't been living according to our beliefs, so she completely flipped out. Ever since then, she's made it clear she doesn't approve of me, and honestly, I don't know if I can ever feel comfortable with a future mother-in-law who is said she would never accept our relationship. My boyfriend believes that if we do things the right way from now on, she'll eventually come around, but I'm not convinced. On top of that, the last several months of our relationship were really difficult. He rarely complimented me, didn't make me feel appreciated, and I constantly communicated what I needed. I eventually became so emotionally checked out, we took a few months apart. Well, here's where I'm struggling. During these months, he's changed. He's become more attentive, compliments me, plans dates, and genuinely seems to have recognized the way he hurt me. The problem is that now I'm the one who has changed. I'm still carrying all the resentment from the last 2 years. Every sweet thing he does now makes me just think, why couldn't you do this before? Mm-hmm. I had to whine and nag all the time, and suddenly you're just doing it out of the blue. Mm-hmm. I feel like I spent so long begging for the bare minimum that I don't know how to let my guard down, even though he's finally becoming the partner I wanted. I find myself being so angry with him, even when he's being sweet. I feel like I'm turning into my mother. So my question is, how do you know if someone has truly changed and deserves another chance? Or if you're only holding on because you loved who they could be? And how much should I factor in the reality that his mom has already said she's never going to accept me? I love him, but I don't know if I'm holding on to hope or ignoring red flags. And that's from Charlie.
0: All right. You marry him, you marry the mother-in-law, right? She's not going to suddenly miraculously wake up. Well, you passed the test. You survived me and my, you know, it was all a test, girl. No. And, you know, signing up, I can't tell you how blessed I am to have my mother-in-law, the sweetest woman. When she knows we have the kids coming over, she'll make food so I don't have to worry about being in the kitchen. And just is so sweet. There's just something so special about having a great relationship with your mother-in-law. You're only 21 years old, and you're, girl, like you said, in just the past however many months, he's become a different person and you've become a different person. And that's just in the past few months. Imagine how different you're going to be 5-6 years down the road when you've, you know, and yeah, when people are afraid they're about to lose what they have. Yeah, they're on their best behavior. Of course, he's going to start complimenting you all the time and doing all the things you ever wanted because he's afraid he's going to lose you. And then when you get lulled back into that, okay, we're good now, then he'll just stop. He'll drop the ball. Everything my husband did when he was courting me, he does not do anymore. He does not call me and sing to me on the phone. He doesn't, you know, all these things he used to do. That's just life. Very rare do people keep up that level of constant adoration and flirting and fun stuff because real life kicks in. And also you need to kind of, if you need to be told constantly that you're pretty, and you know what I'm saying? If you need, you're 21, you need constant reassurance. You know how exhausting that is for somebody to be with you? Who, if you need to be told nonstop how special and wonderful and precious you are and how lucky they are to be with you, you are exhausting.
1: Sorry, Charlie.
0: If that's your love language, I am sorry. Because, you know, if words of affirmation are your love language, that's fine. I'm not saying that's a problem. It's when you need to be told nonstop every day. Come on. But, and I'm not saying this to insult you at all, you're still very young, and this is a very immature love. I'm not saying it's not love, but it's an immature love. And if you're asking my advice, I mean, don't stay with someone because you love the person they could become. That's bull crap. That's stuff they write movies about and these romance novels people have nonsense in their heads. But being with a woman that does not want you with her son, that's going to cause so much stress in your life. Why would you voluntarily sign up for that? Don't just stay with someone because you've dated 2 years. That's not a reason to stay with someone either. So if you're asking me for my recommendation, I would say, hey, let's take a break. Let's date other people. Let's see if we're meant to be, we'll come back together. And maybe, you know, his sister showing his text to your mom. Now you don't even have a future mother-in-law problem. You've got a future sister-in-law problem. Mm-hmm. Like, girl, why are you signing up for this crazy family?
1: Yeah.
0: All in your business.
1: That's what I'm thinking.
0: So I would take a break from it and see if there's something else better out there. And don't make a permanent decision so early in life. Make a baby with this guy, and then you're tied to him for 18 years, and you realize, oh my God, this guy's a real mama's boy. Yeah, everybody's been telling you that the whole time. They've all been telling you what a nightmare family this is, and you still won't leave. So I'm telling you to at least see what else is out there and take a break from it.
2: Ears.
0: All right, I've talked so much, my throat's starting to hurt,
1: uh-oh.
0: Robert.
1: I you think need that's some water?
0: Oh, I need something. I need
1: Diet this, Pepsi?
0: Yeah, Diet Pepsi, a little fizz. Okay. That'll do me good. So I'm going to go grab a Diet Pepsi. But in the meantime, I want to say thank you so much to little Aurora. Rory, little Rory for singing those sweet little love letters to Kelly Jingles this morning. Thank you, Alicia, for sending those in. So, so sweet and precious. Thank you for the letters that were sent in today. I hope I helped in some way with somebody. Maybe you had a similar problem and you got a little nugget out of there that'll help you. But we need, of course, more jingle singers and more letters. So please go to loveletterstokelly.com, and Robert and I would love to see you back here next week.
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18: Revenge can be sweet and funny.
19: And that's what we're looking for, funny, petty, and we are all petty at some point in our lives. Our phone number is 800-543-3548. We got one here on the text that came in early, and it says, if any video says the word viral in the first few seconds, I scroll past it. Hashtag Petty Monday. Yeah, don't give them, they're already viral. Why are you going to hook them up? I was petty over the weekend because there was a gentleman cheering for the incorrect soccer team, a.k.a. not my daughter's.
20: Right.
19: And the son, I noticed, was hitting my watch just perfectly to where I could do the little glare thing. So I was hitting him on the side of the cheek. And I think it was kind of burning a little bit because I kept seeing him like do the looking around thing.
21: Yeah.
19: I was just, I don't know what was going on in the game, but my laser pointing was on point.
22: You were reflecting sun at him?
19: I was reflecting sun at him, and it was just, he had glasses on too, so it was just hitting just right. I was like,
20: oh, wow.
19: Yeah, you take that. You never found out it was me. If you're listening this morning, take that.
22: It was you.
19: That was me.
23: And that's the kind of petty we're looking for.
19: That's what we're looking for. So we'll take your calls here shortly. Kelly just got back from a trip over the weekend with her husband. How was
22: it? Whirlwind trip. Well, my husband goes to the Sturgis Motorcycle Rally. He's gone every year for the past 5 years. But we only had a quick weekend to run up, so we had to fly up, rent a car the whole weekend. He's like, FOMO. He was missing because everybody's on a motorcycle riding around. But we did get to go for a little bit for a ride. But we went up. We were in Sturgis, but we stayed in Deadwood, which is so historic. Where Wild Bill Hickok got, you know, shot and killed.
1: Oh, there's a show called Deadwood, right?
22: Yeah.
20: I got a cousin named Deadwood.
22: And I saw, like, we stayed in a historic hotel that was supposed to be haunted, but I never saw a ghost. I was kind of hoping for that. But yeah, we had a great time. We went up to Mount Rushmore. It's like I told Alan, we'll just do everything. There's a long trail you can take, but they say it's treacherous because of the steps you have to take.
19: Love treachery.
22: And I'm like, well, you know, you have to just kind of stop and rest. But we did, and I'm so glad we did. And we got as close as we could to Mount Rushmore.
19: How many miles do you think that hike is?
22: It's about a half mile.
19: Okay.
22: But you're going upstairs, and if you're out of shape, you've got a lot of tourists.
19: It hits hard,
20: But you know how when you go see some monuments or some, they say it's kind of underwhelming when you see it in person? Was it that way, or what would you call it really amazing?
19: Whelming.
22: I thought it was really amazing. I wish we could have gotten a little bit closer. I can see why we couldn't. Yeah. But I saw a chipmunk in the wild.
19: A chipmunk.
22: A chipmunk.
19: Different than a squirrel.
22: A chipmunk in the wild.
1: Was it little?
22: Tiny? Very tiny.
19: Did you do the...
22: No, it was just running around. We had a beautiful time, and we can't wait to go back. They're having a horrible heat wave there. We thought South Dakota, we're going to be wearing jackets. Yeah. It was like 95.
20: Oh, man.
22: We were flying in, and I was like, is that dirt? And they're like, no, that's burnt grass. Because the grass is just, there's no rain. And it looks like hills of dirt.
1: Wow.
22: It's brown grass.
19: Speaking of heat waves, have you seen that the heat wave in Europe is so bad that it's caused the levels of the Danube River to go down, and it's exposing World War II era ships.
1: Whoa.
19: Like shipwrecks and stuff. Yeah, really? Warships that were deliberately sunk by Nazis in 1944. They also discovered German motorcycle, an unexploded British bomb, and even ancient Roman artifacts just because the levels have gone down.
22: Wow. That's the bright side. I guess you get to see some cool stuff.
20: Yeah.
19: Now, we were talking about this behind the scenes because Sturgis, where you and Alan just spent the weekend at, is known to be rambunctious.
22: Well,
19: and,
22: during motorcycle week,
19: and lots
22: half a million motorcyclers riders come up there and flood. And so they have to bring in traveling nurses, and they have to bring in traveling entertainers.
19: Right. Yeah.
1: Stop it.
19: Entertainers.
22: Youngblood is performing this week. Youngblood, Miranda Lambert.
1: Oh, you love Youngblood.
22: They have all these bands up there performing.
19: And a lot of the heat wave, a lot of pasties, from what I gather.
22: Well, you can be topless, but you have to have your nipples covered. So you see a lot of women.
19: Yeah.
22: As long as your nipples are covered, you can go out in the streets.
1: This is only in Sturgis or all of South Dakota?
19: I think in the world.
22: But this is during motorcycle rally. So you can see, there'll be women out there with like X tapes of X on their boobs or body paint. But they have bikini motorcycle washes.
21: Did you partake in this activity?
22: No.
1: Come on, Kelly.
20: I could have given you my logo pasty.
19: Yeah.
22: But I saw so many. Wow. So fun because you almost down get to like women. You see these really. You could tell they're coming from their everyday life, but they get to go be a biker chick. I told Alan
19: you should try.
22: I was looking in some of the stores. I'm like, I could wear that outfit, but I was only there for a couple of days. I was like, if we go back
19: next year,
21: you got an outfit.
1: I'm like, you would go all in.
22: You wouldn't believe what some of those ladies are riding in.
20: Halloween. I mean,
22: stripper heels like this on the bikes with stripper heels. I saw sequin chaps, a lot of buttless chaps.
1: The outfit that you looked at and you said, I could do that. What did it look? What was it?
22: It was sort of like just like a motorcycle, like a sleeveless tank top thing with like an eagle on it and, you know, like a motorcycle vibe and some jeans. I don't think I'm a fishnet and hot pants type of girl.
19: And pasties,
1: but you could be.
22: I could be for that weekend.
1: At least for a weekend.
19: Motorcycle Kelly cosplay. Coming in hot next year.
20: Yeah.
22: Maybe.
1: Pretty awesome.
19: Well, glad you guys had fun. It does sound like you guys had a blast out there. You like that?
20: Yeah, I like that.
19: We got a new Petty song. Our phone number is 800-543-3548. Hold up one second. Let's start it off here with Sarah. Hello, Sarah.
23: Hi, good morning.
20: Good morning.
19: All right, Sarah. Are you the giver or receiver of the Petty?
23: We are the giver of the petty.
19: Oh, yes, queen. Go ahead and share.
23: All right. So a couple weeks ago, my husband and I had to run some errands. We go to Home Depot. And as we're pulling in, this guy is driving like erratically through the parking lot, cuts us off, almost hits us. So we both park and we're walking in at the same time. So of course my husband says something to him.
19: Yeah.
23: Nothing crazy, but just, you know, hey dude, watch your driving. The guy gets mouthy back. We go inside, we get what we need, and as we're leaving, I'm like, hey, you know what? We need a no soliciting sign for our door. We go get one, and I see a student parking magnet.
19: Yep.
23: Like, be patient, student driver.
19: Uh-huh.
23: So I grab that, and as we're walking out, I stick it on the back of his car.
20: I'm down with
23: that. That's our car. And I'm waiting for him to come out. He comes out and he's like looking for us. He's looking for confrontation. I'm recording him the whole time. He does not notice it. So he drives off with the student driver magnet on his vehicle.
19: And to this day, that man still is a student.
20: I love it.
19: Petty right there.
20: Love it.
19: That's level A right there. All right, let's see. Hannah, how are you doing?
0: I'm good. How are you?
19: Doing excellent. I hear your husband upset you a little bit and you had to get back at him, huh?
0: I did. I was about 6 months pregnant at the time. This was a few years ago. It was a few days before Christmas, and he was super excited about going to play golf. And so I was on the potty making number one, and he decided to barge in. And he and all of his manliness, you know, sense of humor told me that I was wider, W-I-D-E-R, than the toilet seat. So being since 6 months pregnant, I was crying my eyes out, like just profusely all night.
1: Aww.
0: And then I had the bright idea. I was like, you know what? He's going to play golf tomorrow, so I think I'm going to take his putter to work with me. And I waited until he got to the golf course because I could track him. And then I texted him a picture of his putter in my office chair. I was like, did you forget something?
19: Yes.
0: And so he came all the way back to my work and hands and knees apologized to me and my coworkers ate it up. So
19: No way.
20: Man.
19: What are guys, what are we doing, fellas?
22: Not thinking.
19: What are we doing?
0: Not at all, but huge fan of the show. I've been listening since I was a kid and I love you all.
22: Oh, thank you.
20: Thank you very much.
19: And you had that baby?
0: She's two now, and I have another one on the way. So
1: congrats.
19: Did your husband learn his lesson?
0: He did. So far, so good. I mean, you know, we still got a ways to go, but he hasn't made the same mistake twice.
19: Yeah, if Hannah's husband is listening, the correct way to go about it is like, dang, babe, are you even pregnant?
0: That would be the smart way to do it.
19: Hannah, thank you for sharing. Have a wonderful day.
0: You too. Thank you.
19: Bye. What's up, Sarah?
2: Hi, good morning.
19: Good morning. We cannot wait to hear about the pettiness going on in your life. What happened?
2: Okay, so a couple years ago, my husband was being petty with me. I was doing a lot of shopping, and he kept finding, you know, the little plastic fastener that keeps the price tag to the clothing?
19: Yep.
2: He kept finding the little plastic pieces everywhere, and I don't know how, they got everywhere when I would cut them off. So he got petty. He started collecting them, and anytime he would find them, he would put them in inconvenient places, like on my toothbrush or in my makeup or in my shoes. So I decided to out-petty his petty. So one day, we're getting ready for bed. I'm laying in bed. He comes over, pulls the sheets back on his side of the bed, and there were the 5,000 plastic fasteners I purchased from Amazon and laid out all over his side of the bed.
19: Well done, Sarah.
20: Oh, my God.
19: Yeah. Don't you throw my shopping in my face, sir.
2: He's never messed with me again.
19: Oh, yeah. I don't blame him.
1: You learned it.
19: Excellent petty right there. Well done. Thank you for your call.
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0: 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Fort Worth up with East Loop 820 northbound between Meadowbrook Drive and Lancaster Avenue. It's closed right now due to road construction. 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
19: Hey, Lauren.
20: Okay. My dad is a lawyer. This happened about, oh my gosh, I was 21 years old, so it's been a couple years. My dad texted me and asked if I could come by his office, and I was like, oh, yeah, why not? Because I thought, you know, maybe he's going to buy me some lunch or something. So I jumped in the shower, and I got to my dad's office in, like, my pajamas and wet hair, and there is a man sitting there in his office across from him, and I'm like, oh, hello, and then I instantly knew my dad was trying to set me up on some kind of a weird date with one of his clients.
21: Okay,
22: interesting where this could go.
21: Uh-huh.
20: So then I'm like, oh, great, who is this man? And he introduced himself. He was like a doctor at the hospital or something like that. He was way older than 21. He was, I think, 31 or something. Basically too old for me at this age. So my dad was like, oh, yeah, he's new in town, and he just wants to see if you want to go eat or something sometime. And I'm like, oh, yeah, okay. And I'm like, yeah, maybe sometime. And then he pops up, and he's like, okay, how about tonight? I'll pick you up at 6, blah, blah, blah. And I'm like, oh, my gosh, like right now? So I was like, okay. So I, you know, went home and got ready, and then he pulled up to my house, comes to get me at the door, and he is like maybe like 5'2", which is fine. I'm not, you know, against the short kings or anything.
21: Yeah.
20: Yeah, exactly.
21: How tall are you?
20: I'm 5'5".
21: Okay.
20: So not, you know, super tall. But anyway, we go to the restaurant. Basically the entire time since we got there, he just keeps talking about how during medical school he was really depressed. And I am just like, okay, you know, like trying to figure out what you talk to him about because I'm 21. So I just ordered a whole bottle of wine because I'm like, well, might as well.
15: He's a doctor. He can afford it.
21: For the table.
20: Exactly. Exactly.
22: No, for me, you can get whatever you want.
20: So I'm just like drinking away, barely talking, just kind of going like, uh-huh, yeah, you know, to everything he says. But then he's like tearing up halfway through our little dinner date, you know, just talking about his life and how he wants to be married in 6 months and start having kids and blah, blah, blah. And I'm like, I can barely take care of my dog. Like, I have not even, like, thought about that. I am 21 years old. So then he takes me home. He, like, went into, I don't know if he was going to hug me, kiss me, I don't know. But I kind of just did, like, an awkward little side hug. And then I was like, okay, bye. And then he texts me the next day and was like, I had a really good time. And I just wanted to see where your head was at because I know, like, I'm wanting to move pretty fast and be married in the next, you know, 6 months. And I'm like, no, like that did not go well. Like, I don't know what date you were on, but it was not this one. So super awkward. I just kind of stopped texting him and I was super mad at my dad. And then the worst part is after I got my first nursing job, he worked at the hospital.
14: No!
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21: Now, something that maybe brings a lot of people anxiety is something to wear when you're asked to go to a nice restaurant. It gives me anxiety.
22: A dress code?
21: Yeah, the dress. Like, if somebody says, let's go to a steakhouse, I automatically go like, oh.
22: I thought you just let Kinsey dress you.
21: What am I going to wear?
22: Don't worry about it.
21: Well, yeah, in my case, my wife will help dress me, but my wife will then sit in the closet and go, I don't know what to wear. I don't have anything. Let's cancel the reservation. It's really
22: bad. I love an opportunity to dress up.
21: Right.
22: Does Kinsey have any say with how many buttons you unbutton?
21: Yeah.
22: Like in Miami.
21: Like in Miami, we're doing that. Miami buttons, hey, so we went low.
0: It's different in Miami.
21: Yeah. You got to go low.
1: That's true.
22: Real low.
21: And Kenzie has this thing where, like, for some reason, when we go dancing, my buttons start at the top and they just, by the end of the night, go down. Mm-hmm. And I don't recall undoing them myself, but I must be doing it while I'm dancing. But this restaurant in Florida, this steakhouse, has fixed that problem for all of us. We don't have to worry about what to wear. Because on Mondays, they offer nude dining.
0: Oh no.
19: When are we going?
21: Isn't that cool? And it's not something you would walk into. Thankfully, they sell tickets specifically for nude dining. It's $250 for men.
1: $250?
21: $150 for women.
0: Why is that? That's very sexist.
21: Right? Why do we have to pay more?
0: I would sue.
21: And
22: there's a lawsuit there.
21: If you come as a couple, it's $300.
23: Okay.
22: And if you spill something on yourself.
1: No need to get up.
0: It's not napkins.
21: Yeah, you're not going to stay in any shirts.
1: So do you get undressed in the restaurant? Do you just roll up to the ballet?
21: I think you show up to the restaurant. They must have the undressing room, and then you just walk out there.
22: The undressing room?
0: Are the waiters also nude?
21: No, they're dressed.
1: Boom.
0: I think if you're eating naked, that would be like the best diet plan, right?
1: Yeah,
0: because you see in real time what it's doing
22: with
0: to your
22: body. With a bunch of layers.
1: Yeah, that's true.
0: I look like this because I'm eating that.
23: Like, so actually, I'm not that hungry.
22: Yeah, suddenly I'll have I'll have a water on the rocks.
21: And how many couples probably would get in a fight because the guy gets the wandering eye and he's like, can't stop staring at
23: us? Well, that's why we went.
22: Or what if it was a first date?
23: Like, we came to this nude establishment and you're going to get mad at me because I'm looking?
21: Right.
23: Why else are we here?
22: It was your idea to come.
21: Exactly. Well, isn't that a cool, interesting idea?
1: No, it's not cool.
21: I'm not going to do it myself, but it's interesting.
1: It's interesting, I guess, but not, no.
22: Do you think we, as a family, could recover from that?
0: No.
22: No. Like, after going to a dinner and looking at each other's stuff, do you think we could come to work the next day?
23: No,
22: I know enough about y'all.
21: Yeah, I don't.
23: The thing is we're all born naked.
21: And we are.
23: It's just the body.
21: Right.
23: Right. We got to be mature enough to be able to look at each other naked and be okay with it.
1: No.
23: We can be. You just can't tell yourself.
1: I don't even like getting undressed for my doctor. I mean, I do it, remember? Because I made a song about the cancer. But I don't like that. It's just so uncomfortable.
22: Do you ever, at the doctor's office, when you get undressed, you like hide your underwear?
0: I know, it's so
22: even
0: weird.
22: Though, like, they're about to see your entire body. So really, why do you feel so self-conscious about your underwear?
21: For us guys, they don't really make us, they just kind of pull it down. But the doctor does make regular conversation.
1: Yeah.
21: At least mine does.
0: Trying to keep it light for you, you know.
1: And it's got to be as uncomfortable for the doctor as it is for the naked person, you would think.
23: The doctor's the most comfortable in there.
22: And what's the worst thing a doctor could say to you in that moment?
0: Oh, I've had it.
1: Wow.
0: Oh,
1: it?
0: Cobwebs up in there.
23: That's what they said.
21: No way he said that.
0: Yes, he did.
21: No.
22: Oh, my God.
21: No way he said that.
22: No.
23: Spider-Man.
21: How'd they get the cobwebs out?
0: When he was looking at it, did he say that?
22: He was joking.
1: Did
23: he give you a prescription or
22: cobwebs up
23: dust it off?
22: Hey, but you know what, Kelly? Spider-Man is the number one movie in the box office right now.
21: There's no way he said that.
0: Yes, he did.
21: Is he still your doctor?
0: No. Well, I stayed with him for years.
22: What'd you say?
0: I was,
1: you said thank you?
23: At least he didn't say Batcave.
0: I mean, yeah, that's what my funny guy doctor told me one time.
22: How long ago was this?
0: Oh, a long time.
1: See, you got it. If you're the doctor, you say that.
0: You gotta
1: have at least a laugh track, you know, where you can hit a button.
21: Yeah. No cobwebs up in there.
22: Yeah.
21: That probably takes the kick right there, Kelly. I don't.
1: Yeah, I'm trying to think of other things to say.
22: I would think it's like sometimes if you start just apologizing, you're like, sorry. And typically the doctor will be like, oh, I've seen it all. Watch them be like, I've never seen worse. There's something along those
23: lines. It's like a Family Feud question. Things you shouldn't say when you see someone naked.
21: Right.
22: Yeah.
1: Mm-hmm. Dang.
0: That could be a good one.
21: It could be.
0: Or bad.
1: Or, ooh.
21: So I have, there's an app for all the nosy boyfriends and girlfriends, husbands and wives.
1: Yeah.
21: I ran across it. How would you feel if you found out that your significant other downloaded it's called Toxic, and it tracks who you follow. So if your girlfriend, let's say my wife downloads this, she could tell who I follow on Instagram and at what time I'm doing the following.
23: Oh.
21: I saw this and I thought you
23: can set your followings to private though.
21: No, this app will let you know because it's actually in public domain. So even if you're private, it'll show you followed these people at 1:30 in the morning.
2: So does it only do it from the moment you download the app forward? Like, I don't think you could go back and say, oh, he followed this girl 2 months ago.
23: I've gone to people's profile to see who they're following. It says you cannot see these.
21: Right. It's, but this app tracks it. It's out there. You can find out who, if you really want to, out there.
23: It bypasses it?
21: Uh-huh.
1: So is this designed for somebody that's trying to find out if their person is cheating or looking around?
21: It's basically...
0: Just because you follow somebody doesn't mean
1: I get that. No, you're
21: but
1: right.
21: But one girl... Because I was watching stories and I've seen a lot. This girl said, I figured out my boyfriend was cheating on me because I downloaded this app and I saw that he started following these three girls at 1:30 in the morning, which was when he was at the club.
22: Oh.
21: And so when you see those things, then you can ask questions
22: and see how they respond.
2: Yeah, if you even have the idea to download this.
22: Yeah, and if I'm dating someone and they say like, oh, I'm going to download this app so I can track who you're following, it's not worth it if you don't trust me.
1: But I heard a guy yesterday, I don't know him, I heard a guy yesterday, he met a lady at the restaurant and he said, are you on social media? And she said, no. It was just an innocent thing. It wasn't like he was trying to hook up. He just out of curiosity, are you on, maybe it was, I don't know.
21: And by the way, with this app, you do, it does have in-app purchases because they have to go around certain things if it is a private or with the following is private. So you do have to pay for certain features with these apps. So on top of that, you're paying for it. So why be in the relationship anyway if you're going to do it?
22: If you're having to download an app called Toxic.
1: Yeah, right.
21: Yeah, there's
0: are you the one who's toxic?
22: Yeah,
21: there's other ones too, like Lurk, Peaked, The Ick. So there's a few that do those similar things. Mm. But the one that I saw on Instagram that the girl caught her boyfriend cheating on was Toxic.
2: Jeez.
21: So they say they're trying to make Instagram more safe for relationships.
23: Mm. It's the new dating app. People slide into the DMs just to holla at a girl.
22: Yeah.
2: I love it. That's your boy.
21: Wake up.
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0: KISS FM Traffic Center. In Fort Worth, look out for road construction blocking the right lane of Highway 287 southbound at East Loop 820. 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
12: Audrey just learned she's not as tall as she thinks she is, unfortunately.
13: Y'all are crazy for telling me how tall I am.
12: Here's the thing. I think we all suffer from this. We all think we're taller than we are.
13: No.
12: I think everybody does. I claim 6'1", even though I'm 6'3".
13: Oh, I just assume, like, on the apps, every guy's lying by 2 inches.
12: So we round up.
13: Is lying by 2 inches.
12: No, it's not 2 inches, it's too much. But like, if I'm 6'3", I'm 6'1".
14: Yeah.
12: Right?
14: Yeah. I always said I was 6'3". And I was at one point. I think I'm now about 6'2".
13: It happens.
12: Audrey asked me how tall she thinks she is. And yeah. I said, you're 5'2".
13: I'm rounding down when I say my height.
15: Lady Gaga's 5'2".
12: Right. There's a lot of short queens out there that are crushing it.
13: I was in the back room and Reagan thought I was 4'11". Oh,
12: see, that's too short.
14: That's too short.
12: Yeah, you're not. You don't give off 4'11", but you're definitely in the 5'2".
15: Maybe she's rage baiting you, and it worked.
13: She was serious, though.
16: No. That girl loves to rage bait.
15: I know.
12: She's and really good at it.
13: I just had this thing where I feel like I've come across bigger.
12: Right? No, you don't.
13: I'm 5'3", by the way.
17: Well, it's like Chihuahuas. They think they're big too, right?
14: Yeah.
17: They have big barks.
12: Yeah,
17: they think they're so mighty.
14: No, little dogs,
17: they
14: sure are.
17: Yeah, you got
14: short
17: dog. They go after the big dog.
16: Very true.
12: But I told Audrey, I'm willing to bet she's 5'2".
13: I want to be measured today because I think it's crazy that everyone's telling me how tall.
14: I think I have one in my truck.
12: Doesn't the phone do that?
15: No, we have one. Mm, we have one. Don has one somewhere.
13: And I used to be 5'4" at the doctor.
12: Okay. Well, the doctor can be wrong because we have our shoes on.
15: I wonder.
13: I didn't.
15: Who's our tallest listener?
12: Ooh,
17: wow. Call in and tell us how tall you are.
16: I would love
17: be riveting radio.
13: Our tallest listener.
12: I bet you we have at least a 7-footer.
15: At least an 8-footer.
12: No, we don't have an 8-footer.
16: But at least a 7-footer somewhere.
14: I bet we got a 7-footer.
12: We have a 7-footer.
16: My husband Ryan, he's 6'4", and I like to mention that any opportunity that I can. He's tall and he listens.
12: Our buddy Philip just wrote us at 800-543-3548. Philip wrote in and said, I don't round up. I'm 6'7" exact.
16: There you go.
14: Six,
16: he
14: wins. 6'7".
16: Okay, so he's winning so far.
12: So far, but I think we gotta have a 7-footer out there somewhere.
15: If you're taller than 6'7", please message us.
13: Can we call?
14: Because I bet they got a deep voice.
16: Oh, yeah. Oh. It would be fun to get.
15: Robert has a tape measure.
13: All right. Y'all are crazy.
12: We're about to measure Audrey, who claims she is 5'3".
13: You better put this against the wall. I want every inch I deserve.
16: Take off your shoes.
12: Oh, this is great.
15: Audrey wants every inch she deserves.
12: Because we've all done this with our friends. We all have that friend that thinks is, oh, you're looking 5'2". What is it, Cheddar?
18: I'd be 5 even.
12: We didn't even make the bet.
17: Oh, man, he's being very precise.
12: He has to be because this
17: I know,
12: is
17: this
12: bragging
17: is,
12: rights.
17: All right.
12: What is she?
18: I'm going to say 64 and a half inches.
17: That's 5'4" and a half.
14: That's 5'4" and a half.
16: 5'4". So no one was right.
13: I'm taller than I thought.
12: She's 5'4 and a half?
14: No.
17: Nah. According to Robert.
16: According to the tape measure.
12: That's incredible.
17: Mm-hmm. You seem tinier than that.
15: Now, how tall is your ego?
13: Very tall after we've been giving away these Funko Pops.
15: Oh.
12: Yeah, which is coming up here shortly.
17: Last one, right?
14: Uh-huh. Yeah, this will be the last one.
12: Big Al, Mac, we are getting some text messages asking if you called hairdresser girl yet from yesterday.
14: Oh.
12: Hold on.
14: You said hairdresser girl. I forgot her occupation. Casey. Yeah, we text a couple of times, and we're going to try to, you know, get together.
12: What do you mean going to try?
14: We're going to try to get together.
17: He does have a lot going on this weekend with the birthday
12: party. Yeah, there is a birthday for Charlie. Charlie's turning 8.
14: And she lives like an hour away.
17: Would you invite her to the birthday party?
13: No, too soon.
15: No, I was thinking about you while I was in bed.
17: As he often does.
15: As I often do. And I've come to understand why you love the idea of talking to women, but you don't want to really initiate anything.
17: Oh, okay. Break it down.
14: Dr. Justin.
15: Since you were young, you've always been with women, a player in the game, on the prowl.
12: Uh-huh. Right?
15: And now you're at an age where you don't want to do all that.
16: You're tired.
14: Yeah.
15: And you don't need a woman in your life to complete you.
14: No, I do not.
15: You got a beautiful granddaughter, and that's all you need. And you seem very happy and fine with that.
14: I'm very happy.
15: And so us harping on you, telling you what you need, you don't
17: he's
15: need
17: the one
15: that.
17: Trying,
12: we're not telling you what you need.
17: Okay. No, he's having fun. He put himself on the bingo board saying he's going to this year. Went out and bought a 3-pack telling us about it. He's talking a lot of smack. Not coming through.
15: But it's a joke to him.
14: Well,
17: you're a joke.
16: He also complains about this. But I liked the psychoanalysis.
15: Right. It's like winning or getting a lottery ticket, thinking you're going to win and daydreaming of what you would do.
16: Which is something that you do every week.
14: I do that.
17: Well,
14: I do that.
17: Exactly. He talks a big game and then all these women call in getting their hopes up and he's not going to do anything about it.
14: Yeah, that may be true.
15: Right.
14: That may be true. I'm not going to even argue that.
15: And he's perfectly fine with that.
14: Yeah.
17: Doing it to them and getting their hopes up.
14: I don't think anybody's getting hopes
13: up. You go out and get their phone
17: numbers.
13: I think
17: you need to donate your 3-pack to charity.
12: To charity.
16: Or sell it off as an auction.
12: Just give it to one of the shirtless guys running down the canal.
14: Yes,
16: where?
12: They're probably going to use it. Oh, they're all over the place. Car number 10 right now.
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12: We move on to the biggest debut of the weekend. And that is Big Al Mack, who has gone solo from the Don Cheadles for a second.
14: I did.
12: Big Al and I have a band called the Don Cheadles, but this is a solo project where he teamed up with AI.
14: I did.
12: Which AI did you team up with, Al?
14: It was ChatGPT. And this is what happened. I'm just giving you like a 15-second explanation.
12: Okay.
14: I'm sitting on my patio drinking a bottle of red wine and just thinking about the last couple of years of my life and thought I would put pen to paper and write a song or something. I don't know. Like I said, why not? Yeah, why not, Kelly? So I put everything in the AI and it spit it out. And I'm like, I don't like it. It's not funny. So I want to make it funny. So I wrote it after AI kind of gave me some ideas.
17: So you're saying you are funnier
14: than AI? I'm going on record to say that.
12: So you're saying it's a co-written?
14: It's a co-written. Product. Sure. Okay. So we put it in, and so that let's just hit it. I mean, let's just do it.
17: Oh, it's slow.
14: Yeah, it's it's got a country feel to it.
17: Funny already.
16: Wow.

0: that it?
1: But it's all good.
0: But it's all good.
1: I've picked up the pieces.
2: You're right, this was hilarious.
1: Personal anthem.
3: I like it.
4: Thank you.
5: Personal anthem, is that the name of it?
4: Sure.
1: Personal struggle.
6: No way. No way we're going to text you and say, is Al singing? No.
2: No.
6: Al wrote this. It's AI singing.
4: AI singing.
6: And AI semi-written.
2: AI won't credit for that. AI says, leave me out of the chat.
4: Thank God that's your whole life.
6: By the way,
4: song.
6: At one point, your song did sound like maybe a gay country song because you didn't mention Curtis was a dog. So it sounded like Curtis left me.
4: But it's like, no, Al, you know Curtis.
6: Yeah.
7: Al, I'm so sorry that did make me laugh.
4: Also tear up just a little bit. You've gone through so much.
6: By the way.
4: And you still find a reason to smile through all that pain.
6: The chances,
7: ain't that the truth?
6: The chances Big Al sings it at karaoke are astronomical.
8: I wasn't here when Al went through cancer, so I thought he just wrote that song
6: to tell us
8: to be sad.
6: Oh, no.
8: And then I realized it was a personal story.
4: But his life is a country song. Country songs are sad.
9: Every bit of that song was true.
4: Every bit.
2: The funniest part was the last line.
7: Yeah.
6: Personal struggle.
4: I love you, Big Al.

0: from the Kiss FM Traffic Center. Richardson, look out for an accident cleared on 75 southbound at the Bush Turnpike. And Farmers Branch, look out for construction blocking the left lane of 35 East southbound at Valwood Parkway. 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
10: Good Monday morning. Today is Monday, August 17, 2026, and we are the Kid Craddock Morning Show. Dear Heavenly Father, thank you and thank you, God. When I think about everything that you have done and everything that you are doing, there are not enough thank yous. You woke us up this morning. You give us air in our lungs. You protect us and provide for us and forgive us for when we fall short. Time will not allow me to list everything that you do, but we just want to say thank you this morning. Diane is asking for you to direct your strength to Hallie and Jade, who are battling an addiction. Anthony is sending you praise for taking him from gang member to business owner and starting his own LLC. And God, we send a special prayer to those that are waking up with a bad case of, I don't know how to keep going. God, no one wants to wake up feeling lost or discouraged, but it's so good to know that we serve a great God that can make a way when there seems to be no way. In your son Jesus' name we pray, amen. All right, okie dokie artichokes, it's time for a brand new day. We kick it off with Kelly Raspberry.
19: And I want to say we need to give a little prayer for all those girls going through rush today.
10: Yes.
19: It is going to be so hot, mm-hmm. and their adrenaline's high, and they're out there so excited. But, I mean, just put a blanket of prayer over all those girls, including
10: amen.
19: Mine.
10: Amen.
19: Thank you.
20: I am enjoying all the dance videos. I look forward to those every year.
19: It's a very stressful week for a lot of those young ladies.
10: Right.
19: Hopefully a very exciting week.
10: And lucrative for some people, too, that they make a living off of stuff like this.
20: Does every sorority have, like, a choreographer?
21: Yeah.
20: Because all their dances are pretty good.
22: I would love to talk to the girls that put it all together.
10: Because
22: I've been seeing a couple of behind the scenes, and they have the one girl that's like, okay, go, one, two, three. Like, I would love to see how they organize it all.
20: And how do you find time for class? When you're learning all the dances.
23: Hear me out.
20: Trey.
23: We reboot Bring It On, but it's through sorority the lens rush. Of Sorority Rush.
20: Wow.
10: Yeah.
20: How do we not have a Sorority Rush movie?
22: There's got to be.
10: There's got to be.
20: But like today.
10: Yeah.
20: Like today's.
10: Yeah, we'll see. Here's JC Chavez.
20: The little dangly pieces of meat in my mouth are just a reminder of the delicious Southwest Texas egg roll that I had this week.
10: Oh, really hot?
1: Are you into Chili's?
20: It was at a different restaurant by my house. We like to support mom and pop shops, but man, it was so hot that I bit into it and it burnt right away.
10: Yeah. Ooh.
20: And it's funny because as humans, we should go, oh, that burned me. I'm gonna wait. But it was so good that I went back for the second bite,
10: I'll burn again.
20: Created another burn in my mouth.
10: Second degree burn.
20: But now I have those little dangly meats.
10: Yeah.
20: In the mouth, but
10: got a cousin named Dangly Meat.
20: All I do is remember that was really good. That was a really good appetizer.
10: Here is Anna. Good morning.
13: Good morning. So I have a new roommate or tenant, I guess you could say. The neighborhood that I live in, there are so many stray cats. Mm-hmm. Like a ridiculous amount of stray cats, which is not great because my dog Buster really does not like cats.
10: Or guys.
13: Yes. But there is one cat in particular that has taken a liking to like a really shaded area in my front porch.
10: Yeah.
13: And he's been there multiple times. We've started to notice that that's where he likes to hang out. So yesterday we put some water, like a bowl of water for him out there because it is just so hot. Mm-hmm. And I think since we put the water out there, now he's going to even keep coming back.
20: Yep. And he's going to go tell his homies.
13: He's going to go tell his homies. But we've decided to name him Dave.
19: Aww.
10: Dave. Okay.
13: Yeah, so we come home.
19: Dave and Buster.
13: Exactly.
20: That's pretty good.
13: We come home to good. Dave and Buster.
10: It is good.
20: Dave, the neighborhood cat.
13: But every time we walk outside, we have to make sure that Buster doesn't see him because otherwise he'll go crazy.
23: Right. Did y'all discuss other names? Dust. Dustbuster.
13: Dustbuster.
23: Ghostbuster. Any other?
13: And Ghost would be good too because it's a gray cat.
20: By the way, would have been Smoke.
13: Smoke.
20: But doesn't go with Buster.
13: Yeah, what color is he? Dave and Buster.
10: Because Buster Brown. Buster Rhyme.
20: He's great.
10: Buster Rhyme.
13: Yeah.
10: Here is a part-time Justin.
1: So this weekend I was hanging out with a lady that's one of my friend's friends. She sells Labubus. And last year...
20: Still?
1: Yes. So last year we gave away Labubus on the show.
10: Yeah.
1: She has her own little shop. That's her side hustle where she sells them. And I was telling her, I have a seat Labubu. And she goes, well, hold on to it because they're going to make a lot of money later on. So... Oh. That's just the little boo-boo news.
20: I could hear the Beanie Baby people screaming, yeah.
1: Yeah. She said.
20: That's right.
10: You do that.
1: She said they're going to sell for lots of money. So if you got a little boo-boo, hold on to it.
20: Well, I got a special little boo-boo right here. Yeah.
1: So you do.
20: She would go crazy over this
1: I told
20: one.
1: Her about that one, and she said she had two of them.
20: Wow.
19: Oh.
20: Hold on to those.
10: Hold on.
13: Do you really think they will?
20: No. No. And you know I was all boo-booed in. It was a good moment, though.
10: Right,
20: it was
10: right.
20: Fun.
1: Well, Pokemon cards came back.
20: Those are cards.
1: That's a Labubu.
10: Here is Audrey. Good morning.
16: Good morning. JC, I'm having similar issues. I woke up with a tongue blister. And it's pretty large. And I don't know what causes that to happen. I must have bit it in my sleep or something.
20: Uh-huh.
16: But this, on another note, not related to that.
20: Athlete's tongue.
16: Athlete's. That dog that I currently have has made my life so great because he requires me to walk him, which I didn't think about when I fostered him originally. Yeah. But I have met so many people in my apartment complex.
10: Yeah.
16: Woo! More than I even knew were there.
10: Don't need to swipe anymore, huh? All right.
20: Mm-hmm.
10: In the control room, here's my dude, Trey.
23: Good morning. Since we started the show, Al, you said there was somebody who went from being a gang member to being a business owner?
10: Yes.
23: I don't remember his name.
10: Anthony.
23: Mm-hmm. I was trying to decide if I would make a worse gang member or a worse business owner.
20: Gang member.
23: You think so?
20: Yeah. 100%.
23: You're
20: not for the streets, dude.
23: I'm offended more by that
20: what do you
23: than
20: mean?
23: If you told me I'd make a worse business owner. Man, come on.
10: Yeah.
23: Look at me.
13: No.
23: I'd be a great game.
20: You would fold.
10: Oh, dude.
16: Have you seen Sons of Anarchy? You need guys like Trey.
23: That's right.
16: They're the ones that are just, you know.
23: I'd be like Chucky.
16: Bringing the snacks.
1: You have to run. Be beaten up to get into the gang. Are you ready to get
20: bitten
1: up?
20: Are you hard?
23: I mean, I'm pretty hard. You guys are pretty hard.
10: Hard.
20: No,
1: I'm pretty hard.
23: I'm pretty hard. Right?
20: You guys
23: want some of this?
10: Your voice can't squeak when you're talking about how hard you are.
20: You gotta be hard.
23: I don't hear it.
10: I couldn't hear it.
16: Look, someone always has to be at the bottom of the food chain, Trey.
10: Yeah.
16: And like, so guys like you are very important to gangs.
10: Exactly. You're the guy that we send to do stuff that we don't want to go to jail for.
16: Yeah.
10: When I say we, I'm just putting myself in a gang.
20: You're the shield.
10: Not in a gang. Yeah.
13: Yeah. Trey, when's the last time you cried?
23: Oh, dude, yesterday I went to the Paw Patrol movie.
20: Oh, my God.
23: No. I'm sorry. I'm hard. I'm hard.
20: A true gangster wouldn't have gone to Paw Patrol.
19: I didn't realize Paw Patrol was so emotional.
23: Oh, man.
1: It's the Dino movie.
23: They got to be brave. They got to be strong. They got to overcome stuff. A lot. Come on.
19: Yeah, you can learn a lot.
20: Paw Patrol. Don't sleep on Paw Patrol.
10: Yeah.
20: What's going on, Big Al Mac?
10: Thank you, JC Chavez. I expect to have a 1 to 2, maybe even a 3 day recovery time when I go to a grown folks party or throw a grown folks party. But recovering on Monday morning from an 8-year-old birthday party on Saturday afternoon was not on my bingo board. But man, I'm still tired. It was. I have to tell you about it because it wore me out. It was great. Mm-hmm. But it wore me out. You noticed that you didn't get a thirst trap photo this Saturday morning, right?
16: Oh, you didn't even have time. That's what you know.
10: You hadn't noticed?
20: I didn't notice. Wow.
10: I was expecting you guys to say, hey.
19: Not one person
20: I'm so used to it that I'm like, dang.
10: I was expecting you guys to say, hey, man, where's my thirst trap photo, Big Al?
16: Is that okay?
10: Yeah.
20: I figured you were busy because I knew you had the party, and I understand.
10: Well, I
20: get it.
10: I was. I was busy, but it turned out okay. I have to tell you about when we have a little bit more time.
20: Never, by the way, I learned from me. Never get Charlie a pony for her birthday.
10: Like even for a...
20: I rented a pony once for Chloe's birthday.
10: Yeah.
20: And boy, did that pony destroy the backyard.
10: Oh, really?
16: Wait.
20: Ate everything, all the grass, and boy, can they poop more than they weigh.
16: And their hooves?
20: Yeah.
16: Oh.
20: Yeah. And we couldn't even ride it.
10: What's it for then?
20: Exactly.
16: Hey.
20: To take pictures?
10: To take pictures?
20: I go to get on the pony and the lady's like, no.
10: Well, no, you're a grown man.
20: This
10: but
20: is
10: a,
20: not what
10: a kid should
20: I'm
10: be able to.
20: Paying for it.
10: Here's Anna with celebrity birthdays.
22: Happy birthday to the kid Leroy, who's 23 today, and most definitely hanging out with Tate McRae again.
20: Is he really back with Tate? Good for
22: yes.
20: him.
22: Yes.
16: Wait, they were hanging out again?
22: Yeah, he posted a picture on his story of a girl wearing a shirt, a Kid Leroy shirt, and the internet sleuths pieced it together that it was Tate McRae.
20: Okay, good.
22: And she was also out and about wearing one of his shirts.
20: He was really heartbroken.
1: And she just broke up with that hockey player.
16: Right. That's probably why she's doing this.
22: Right. And I said, they're probably going to rekindle.
20: Yeah,
22: so,
20: they should.
22: Happy birthday to the Kid Leroy. She shares a birthday with Phoebe Bridgers, who's 32. Mm-hmm. Austin Butler, one of my celebrity crushes, is 35. Donovan?
19: I'm not familiar with that.
22: WWE?
20: The
10: Donovan.
22: He's 36 today. Catchphrase is very nice, very evil.
10: Very nice, very evil, yep. Brother.
22: He's 36 today.
19: Yeah, your guess is as good as anybody's.
10: That makes it a wrestler right there.
20: I do know Roman Reigns, though.
16: Me too.
20: Yeah.
16: King Roman.
20: It's not his birthday today, though.
22: Julianna Rancic is 52. Donnie Wahlberg is 57. Sean Penn is 66. And Robert De Niro is 83 today.
20: Mm. I did see last night when I was watching TV, they put on the lower, I forgot which channel it was, but they put, wish Donnie Wahlberg a happy birthday at CBS. It was CBS because I was watching Big Brother at CBS.com.
19: Have you seen the previews for De Niro's next Meet the Fockers? I don't know what they're calling this
22: one.
19: Oh,
22: yeah, the one with Ariana Grande.
1: It's Focker-in-law.
19: That's it. It looks really cute. But I don't like Ben Stiller.
20: I love Ben Stiller.
19: It makes me not want to see this movie.
1: I want to watch it so bad.
20: Yeah. I love Ben Stiller.
19: Well, this movie just frustrates me because all it is just a lack of a communication.
20: I know. It could all be fixed with communication, Kelly.
19: Always. It could all be fixed with communication.
20: 100%.
16: Always. Well, 90% of movies.
22: Well, today's National Thrift Shop Day and a Black Cat Appreciation Day.
10: And your cat is?
22: Gray.
10: Okay.
22: Yeah. Close.
20: Almost.
22: Yeah. I'm sure there's a black cat in the neighborhood somewhere, though.
20: Yeah.
16: Does anyone have a cat here?
1: Justin
20: has a cat.
1: Her name's Luna. She's so adorable.
16: We all have dogs.
10: We're dog people.
20: And a hamster and a lizard.
22: And now I have a cat.
1: Yeah. And I have a chameleon as well.
16: Jeez.
20: My hamster loves me so much.
16: Aww. Trey, do you have pets?
20: Yeah, he does. He did.
23: Yeah. That's I did.
20: Sore subject.
16: Right? Oh, did it die?
23: He still recently had to put the cat down.
16: Oh.
10: Sorry, buddy.
16: I'm sorry.
1: I thought you had a dog.
16: That's so bad.
23: Also dead for a couple years now.
20: Yeah. The dog passed away a couple
23: we
20: years
23: ago. We talk a lot.
1: When did the cat die?
23: 3 months ago.
1: Okay.
20: Recently.
16: Wow.
20: Yeah. Thanks for bringing it up,
1: Train.
20: Though.
23: Anyway, what's coming up?
20: I'll tell you, Trey. In about 10 minutes, you know how teachers were getting on students for using AI for their homework and their papers and stuff? Well, it turns out the people coming up with the little... textbooks or the exercises.
10: Yeah.
20: Looks like they're using AI as well.
10: What?
20: And they got caught.
10: What?
20: Tell you in 10 minutes.
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2: 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In Douglas, look out for an accident blocking the off-ramp of 75 northbound to Lover's Lane. And Mesquite, look out for road work partially blocking the connector ramp of 635 southbound to westbound Highway 80. I'm Amanda with your Kiss FM traffic update. 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
2: Looks like Audrey's done reapplying her lip gloss. We can come back now.
3: Happy Monday, Kid Nation. We are getting text messages about our Funko Pops that we gave away last week. Yeah, that was last week. And we also got this text. Been thinking about it a lot over the weekend. Next time you guys give away Funko dolls, each winner should get a whole set. That way, no hurt feelings. Well, it'll cost you guys a bit more, but...
4: Yeah, I don't know if that's in the budget.
3: But Kelly's got the money. Maybe she can take care of it. LOL.
4: There you go.
5: LOL.
4: There you go, Kelly.
3: Yeah. Because maybe we were thinking about it over the weekend.
5: That's all I thought about.
6: Audrey and I were the only ones not picked.
5: It's okay.
3: You would have gotten picked. It was a lottery. It was just, you know, 5 days worth 10 only. So, it's just the odds. It's
6: nice for you to say you got picked. Just kidding. I'm okay with it. I'm definitely okay.
3: We're all good.
5: We need to do a contest where we build up our self-esteems.
3: Build it up, yeah.
5: I didn't say that very well. We build up our each other's self-esteem.
3: We should do that. Look at Kelly being positive, right? Kelly, today on Monday.
5: Because that is hard. I used to be picked last or not at all.
3: Right.
5: It sucks.
3: It does.
5: It really does.
4: I'm telling you, it doesn't suck as bad as being picked first and then being a disappointment to your team. Because that's where I fell into the...
5: I would have rather done that.
4: Yeah.
3: You fell into what?
5: I would have rather been picked first.
4: You know, I'm telling you, because I looked athletic when I was a kid. But they put me on the team, and, you know, it wasn't all that.
3: You didn't perform to the number one pick. You're more of a...
4: perform, yeah.
3: Yeah, you're more of a later round
4: pick. I was the Brian Bosworth of fifth grade.
5: Well, there's
3: what
5: more
3: a throwback.
4: That was a throwback, wasn't it?
5: There's more to life than sports.
3: That's right,
5: despite what some people try to tell you.
3: That's right.
5: And you know what? I pick me.
6: There you go.
3: There you go. And there is more to life than just sports. And that's why we got to study when we're in school. And a mom from Kentucky is actually going viral because she shared some of the AI garbage that's in her middle schooler's workbook. Yeah, you heard that right. The workbook. What's even worse is that she had to pay an instructional fee for this workbook, and it's riddled with errors. Why? Because they believe AI was used. And here are some of the worst offenses. Oh, number one, in addition to screwing up Kentucky and Tennessee, Louisiana is written as Lukong. And South Carolina became Sorth Quantu.
5: What? Oh.
3: Yeah. They messed up the name of our states
5: in the
3: U.S. map. Now, too, the periodic table was an absolute disaster. It was just total gibberish. You could barely read it. Wow. So that was way off. Three, the phases of the moon. They were wrong. Barely legible. Four, they renamed a planet Mark.
6: Oh.
4: Oh, you haven't been a planet Mark?
3: Nope. It's... They think it was supposed to be Mercury, but nope, it was Mark.
4: Mars.
5: Mark.
6: Where'd they get this textbook, Timu?
3: It was a workbook. No, they just it came with the school. I guess it's whoever the school hired.
5: And nobody decided to just flip through it.
4: Proofread.
3: Once the mom discovered the errors, she emailed the school in Kentucky, but they didn't do anything about it until a local radio station talked about it, and now we're talking about
4: it. Let's hear it for our radio station.
3: Yeah, see, radio's still putting stuff out there.
4: Yes.
3: Letting everybody know. Now, the school district then told the teachers and students, just rip out the pages that have mistakes on it.
4: That'll fix it.
6: Yes.
3: Look, it was a workbook that actually
6: did that
3: has the right
6: textbook.
3: You did that?
6: Yeah. Well, it was the page with the Statue of David.
5: You kept up for your personal records?
6: Yes, I did.
5: Hmm.
3: Yeah. I always thought
5: he loved art.
3: They should blur those. Because I wasn't ready for that in school.
5: What was it?
3: The Statue of David.
5: He's naked.
7: That's why you ripped it out.
5: It's a very famous statue. You've never seen it?
7: Maybe I have. Is this the one where he's like...
3: He's naked.
7: No.
4: He's naked with all the parts.
5: Oh!
8: And for a radio listener, she did the Christ the Redeemer
3: pose. Yeah, that's not Christ the Redeemer. That's not it.
5: That's not it.
3: It's David.
7: Ew!
3: Yeah.
6: It's David from the Bible.
3: But it was very, like... We're kids.
5: Did you ever flip through textbooks, though, and you find, like, the silly-looking photos, and you look at your friend, and you're like, that's you.
3: Yep. Make fun of each other. No, that's Benjamin Franklin.
7: This sculpture is so TMI.
3: Yeah, that's right.
5: Yeah, but it's art.
3: Mm-hmm. Yeah.
7: Wow.
3: But art is meant for grown-ups at times.
6: Don't you want to rip that out?
3: No.
9: It's so interesting. When I went and toured the Vatican last year, it was very, my friend's father got us in this really nice tour.
4: You know where the Vatican is, right?
3: Audrey?
7: The Vatican?
4: Yes.
7: Me?
4: It's in Italy.
9: No, oh, well, that's not why I said it.
4: I know.
3: But it is in Italy. Thank you, Big Al Mac, for bringing that up. Is David too?
9: The Pope has a lot of these statues. I mean, I learned a lot about the Pope.
4: Yeah.
9: Like, all the rent over there goes to the Pope. It's really interesting. But a lot of the statues that have pieces missing, it's because when, like, one, I'm not the tour guide here, but like when one person would conquer the other and steal the art, they would ruin it. They would like knock off their heads and arms and their appendages.
3: But that's what made it look
9: so devalue cool. them. So it's not like they crumble with time. They were desecrated. Is that the word?
3: Wow. But it made them look cool.
6: They do, because there's a lot of statues out like that now.
9: Yeah.
6: They're headless.
4: The other
6: armless.
4: Night at a White Sox game, they had Pope Night, Pope Hat Night, and all of the people at the game, baseball
9: Is that
4: game.
9: Okay.
6: So, I don't know.
4: I don't know. But they did it.
3: The Chicago White Sox or the Cubs? One of those.
4: One of the Chicago teams. His team, the one that he's famously
3: I think
4: famous.
9: Oh, that's okay.
4: And all the fans, they were selling them. And they had Pope hats.
5: So it just looked like the entire stadium was filled with the Pope, with popes?
4: Yes.
9: So what if we had Jesus? God. What if we had Jesus night? Could everybody come with a crown of thorns?
4: I mean, just
9: how
4: telling
9: does this
4: you
9: what work? Are we there?
5: So this isn't even the Pope's home team?
4: No, it is, actually.
3: It's the Cubs.
10: Oh, my gosh. I'm looking at the pictures of the event. They really...
4: They went all out, man.
10: They did go all out.
9: I bet the Pope was okay with that because that is probably his home team.
3: It is his home team.
6: And it's good marketing.
10: Yeah, good branding.
3: But nobody's ever done Jesus night. Direct.
4: Well, I mean, I don't know that it's documented that Jesus was like a Yankees fan or something.
6: Right.
9: Well, does Israel have a baseball team? I don't know.
3: I don't know.
6: I had a friend dress up as Jesus for Halloween and they just drank wine the whole night. I thought that was pretty funny.
3: They just drank wine the whole
6: night. Yeah, they had a glass of wine.
5: Did it start as water, though?
6: Yeah, and then they were praying for people.
3: Well, here's a little treasure that was found by a family. This is really cool. So this family from Pennsylvania, they took a trip to the beach in New Jersey. Mm. Over by where Ryan's from, your husband.
5: He is from New Jersey.
3: He is from New Jersey.
4: Jersey.
3: They discovered a megalodon tooth.
5: Ah.
3: A megalodon. And we've seen the movie about the megalodon. This thing is humongous. The family first spotted a small hole in a rock, and then their son was able to fit his hand inside, and then he pulled out this ancient shark tooth. It was later confirmed by a fossil expert to be from a megalodon, the giant extinct shark that lived millions of years ago. Hmm. Scientists estimate megalodons grew to be about as long as 50 to 80 feet and made them the largest carnivore shark ever.
6: Wow.
3: Carnivorous shark ever.
4: Hmm.
10: Why did they die out?
3: I don't know. I think it was in that one movie where there was like they had to cross a barrier at the bottom of the ocean and they finally came up.
10: Oh.
3: Megalodon.
5: I don't remember. I wasn't there.
4: I've had shark meat. It's pretty good.
3: I've never had shark meat.
6: There's this theory that you see a naked chicken that's been plucked with all of its feathers and stuff like that. If you looked at it, you wouldn't know it had feathers if you dug it up from the ground, right?
3: Right.
6: Like she said the same thing with T-Rexes and their little arms.
3: Yep.
6: She goes, those probably had wings. Like dragons, Anna. She was like, listen, we're just trying to like put together what we've got with science so far, but she has an idea that T-Rexes with their little arms, that was
3: wing-like
6: with cartilage.
5: But aren't there other dragons other dinosaurs that did have wings?
3: Yes.
6: Well, pterodactyl. Mm-hmm.
3: Pterodactyl.
5: Right, so then how would that apply?
4: Yeah,
3: great point, Anna.
4: A T-Rex couldn't fly with
5: But I like the I do like the idea of a T-Rex with wings.
3: Right. I did see something about T-Rexes this weekend as well.
6: Right, that they could be dragons.
3: No, it was not.
6: And they breathe fire.
3: It was that we view T-Rexes as like the largest, and they were like ripped, like in Jurassic Park. They looked like nothing but muscle. But an expert said they're probably a little chubbier than we thought.
4: I think we have the chubby T-Rex on the phone right now.
5: So relatable.
4: Hello. Hello, chubby T-Rex.
11: My mouth is full.
4: Oh, you're eating, huh?
11: Yeah.
5: What's for lunch?
6: Dino nuggets.
4: Bye, chubby T-Rex.
11: My own people, dude. It's my own people.
4: Can't eat your cousin.
11: I ate chicken.
4: Okay.
10: Can you fly?
11: No, I can't fly. I'm not a dumb dragon. I'm a T-Rex.
6: Dumb
5: dragon.
6: I think we got the dumb dragon on the phone.
4: we only have one line.
5: On the other line. Luckily, we have three-way. We have the dumb dragon on the other line. On hold.
3: Yeah, but they said they were chubby and they carried fat all over their body, so they're a little stockier and not as ripped as we thought, so they're cuter than we thought.
4: Kelly, at some point, we have to play that old tape of you when you were doing like five different accents at one time.
9: I don't even know if we still have it. I don't know.
4: It was the funniest thing. That just reminded me.
9: It might be offensive.
3: Barry.
10: Is that the one you got?
9: That's one you could do.
4: Yeah, you're right.
6: Well, people are doing it on TikTok now. Like, sound like a white mom, like a black mom, sound like an Indian mom.
9: Right. So, kid put me, my character, on a plane, and I had to play every character on that plane. They were all from different countries.
3: Yeah.
9: And I didn't know it until I read it. So, it was just like, I'm guessing.
10: Oh my God.
6: If it's funny, it's okay.
3: Right.
9: Is it? Okay.
6: Yeah, you can be offensive.
3: That's the rule.
9: You just want to get me canceled.
3: And real quick, an Amazon delivery driver has given us a heads up here, and he is completely right.
6: Or she.
3: An Amazon driver thinks customers, we need to stop ordering huge boxes of bottled water. And there's a reason behind that.
9: This has been a complaint for a while.
3: No, this is why. Probably they don't want to carry that stuff because it's awkward and stuff. But because in the vans, it gets so hot that the microplastics are, they're like basically going into the water. That's why they tell us don't leave your water bottles in your own car because the microplastics can get in there. And so they started saying, I'm delivering so many of these and they're sitting in this hot truck and now you're getting it at your home and giving it to your kids. So.
4: Those are heavy.
9: Yeah, I remember seeing the Ring doorbell camera of the Amazon's drivers over those big pallets of water.
4: Yeah.
3: They are over it. But. Solid point, though.
5: That does make sense.
3: It does make a lot of sense. I guess we just got to get them from the store ourselves and make sure they stay cool. Get those microplastics out. All right, we got to get to the celebrity gossip here in about 10 minutes. Bit of sad news. We got a report.
9: I just was so sad to open my laptop this morning to see that Hayden Panettiere has passed away, just 36 years old.
4: Yeah.
9: We'll tell you what we know at this point. But there were some other happy, joyous occasions over the weekend. We've got a celebrity wedding to talk about when we come back.

0: the Kiss FM Traffic Center. In Dallas, look out for an accident blocking the off-ramp of 75 southbound to Lover's Lane. 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
27: We got the worst date ever coming your way here in about 20 minutes. And if you're a big Harry Styles fan, you want to hear what we got going on here in 20 minutes. Really? If you're a big Harry Styles fan, get ready for this. But let's go ahead and catch you up with what's happening out there in the celebrity land. Kelly and Anna, go ahead and catch us up.
28: Well, let's just get the sad story.
27: Yeah, this is shocking.
28: This morning, it was shocking. I literally like gasped when I opened my computer this morning and saw that Hayden Panettiere had died yesterday. She was only 36. She would have been 37 on Friday. Her dad released a statement saying, "It's with profound sadness that we share the tragic passing of our beloved Hayden. She was an incredible light and a force of nature who brought immeasurable love and joy to all who knew her and to the millions who watched her on screen. Now she leaves behind an 11-year-old daughter, Kaya." Remember, she had with her former fiance, Vladimir Klitschko.
27: And she gave him full rights.
28: Custody. Yeah, she talked about it as she was promoting her book recently, that it was a loving thing. It wasn't like she was saying that the daughter wasn't stripped from her, that she thought that was best for her. Now, from what we know at this point, Hayden and her on-again, off-again boyfriend, Brian Hickerson, they had traveled from L.A. to Greenville, South Carolina on Saturday. Now, Brian and Hayden dated. It was a very volatile, toxic relationship from 2018 to 2022. In 21, he served 45 days in prison for domestic violence. But apparently, they had reconnected. On Sunday afternoon, EMS police and police responded to a 911 call about someone at a home in Greenville being in cardiac arrest. They arrived to find Hayden unresponsive. They tried everything they could, but she was pronounced dead at the scene. Police say initially no signs of foul play, but they will do an autopsy today to hopefully get some answers. Friends say she'd been complaining about back pain over the past year. We don't know if that's related in some way.
2: Right.
28: But like I said, in May, Hayden put out her memoir, This Is Me, A Reckoning. And she talked about her struggles with addiction and depression, domestic abuse, and also the death of her younger brother, Jansen, who passed away 3 years ago. He had an enlarged heart. This was natural causes. He had a heart condition.
27: They were very close.
28: He was only 28. It really rocked her world. And especially when she's already dealing with depression and substance abuse.
2: Yeah.
28: That was her only sibling. Her parents have now lost both of their children at very young ages. That's so awful.
2: That's terrible.
28: But she was a child actor. She got her big break as a cheerleader turned superhero. Do you remember the show Heroes?
29: Yeah. Save the cheerleader, save the world.
28: Yes. It ran from 2006 to 2010. She earned a Golden Globe nomination as country singer Juliet Barnes in Nashville.
26: Oh, I loved that.
28: Which ran from 2012 to 2018. And then a fan favorite role, Kirby Reed, in the 4th and 6th Scream movies. So just sad because it felt like she was getting things back on track. Mm-hmm. And 36 years old, y'all.
29: And she was the cheerleader in Bring It On, All or Nothing.
26: Yeah.
29: That movie played all the time, and I loved it.
26: And it still does.
29: It still does, yeah. It still holds up.
28: There's probably going to be a lot of Hayden Panettiere movies and stuff coming out now. But
3: talk about a hard life, man. Like, right when she was born, pretty much, her parents put her into acting. And then her mom became her manager and was, like, her stage parent and was more so a manager than a mom. And so Hayden, when she was finally 19, tried to make it different, make her more of a mom as a, instead of a manager. And her mom got really upset about that and, like, basically cut her out.
28: Yeah. So that's why her dad's the one that released the statement about her death.
4: Yeah.
3: Oh, awful.
4: Man, may she rest in peace.
5: Yep.
4: To lighten the mood a little bit, there were some happy news over the weekend. Jordan Woods and Carl Anthony Towns got married. I don't know if anybody saw photos from their wedding.
5: I did.
28: So, boy, can you imagine the helicopter? That must have been loud. Or do you think they were polite and sent in quiet drones?
27: Probably the drones.
28: They're all overhead.
4: Drones are pretty loud also, though. But she's 28 years old. He's 30. He plays for the New York Knicks. They got married on Saturday in Malibu. They'd met through mutual friends several years ago, but it got romantic in May of 2020, and they announced their engagement on Christmas Day. She looks absolutely stunning in her gown. It's strapless with a sweetheart neckline, a fitted bodice, and a flowing skirt. And then she also had a lace scarf that was draped around her neck, and then it goes into her veil.
28: Yeah, I've never seen that before.
4: Yeah, it was really pretty. I really liked it a lot.
28: When I was reading, I was like, that, I don't know how that sounds. But then when you see it, it's really beautiful.
4: Yeah, and in the photos, it just looks like it just kind of like goes into the wind with her veil. Mm-hmm. It was really, really pretty. Carl Anthony wore a classic black tuxedo, and then they asked all of their guests to wear black as well.
28: Man, did you see what Kylie Jenner wore?
27: No, what you
4: wore?
5: Those
28: Jenner girls, when they go to weddings, they show as much skin as they can get away with.
5: It was cut out. She had cut out.
4: Cutouts.
28: It was a lot.
5: That's
28: Kylie.
5: And Timothy Chalamet wore some like denim button down.
4: And like a leather jacket.
5: And a leather jacket.
4: It was an interesting choice.
5: Very Bob Dylan.
4: Yeah.
5: It felt very rock and roll.
4: Yeah, so Kylie and Timothy were there. Justin and Hailey Bieber were also there. Kelly's favorite, Ben Stiller.
28: Mm-hmm.
4: And Christine Taylor. Because Ben Stiller, huge Knicks fan.
28: Right. Yeah. So he made friends with all the Knicks players.
27: Of course.
28: And he gets invited to their wedding.
27: It was courtside the whole season.
5: Yeah, he was.
4: And same with Timothy, but also Kylie and Jordan. So that makes sense as well. Michael B. Jordan was there. Tiana Taylor, Gayle King, Jada Pinkett Smith. Jaden Smith was also there. And then a lot of the Knicks players. Other than Kylie, there wasn't any other Kardashians. Do you remember that, you know, the scandal with Jordan?
27: So Khloe wasn't there?
4: Khloe wasn't there. I mean, they say that they've all forgiven Jordan, so
28: they don't forget.
4: Or
27: or
4: they weren't invited.
28: Yeah. Could be that. It would be distracting from the bride to have, you know,
4: all of the
28: Kardashians. But then you have so many celebrities there. That's distracting from the bride.
3: I was surprised even Kylie was there.
4: I think they hashed it out a while back.
28: Yeah, I've seen pictures and stuff of them getting together, but she wasn't in the wedding party.
4: Mm. Yeah. And then for the reception, they had hoodies that said Married in 5. Which is like a play on Knicks and 5.
27: Yeah, because
4: which was cute. And then they had Fanatics gift bags and In-N-Out cups.
28: What was in those cups?
27: You know.
4: Water.
28: What?
27: Some drink.
28: You know.
5: Some drink. Orange drink.
27: Something.
28: Well, we have another wedding to look forward to.
5: Who?
28: Tyler Cameron. Tyler C.
27: I saw
28: remember
27: that.
28: Remember Hannah's season is the best. She never slept with him. She said she didn't want to do the suite with him because she knew the connection would be there. And then, man, during COVID, remember they were all locked down together and you know she was trying. But
27: yeah, but he said no.
28: He had her in the friend zone.
27: He said, you will never get this.
28: Well, he is now engaged to this beautiful woman named Tate Madden. They announced her engagement Saturday, sharing photos from his proposal on Little Palm Island in Florida. He captioned it, better late than never, they say. Oh. So they met in 2022. She was hired as a photographer to help with, you know, some social media and back end work for his Amazon series Going Home with Tyler Cameron. Is that still a thing? I don't know.
3: No.
28: But a couple years ago, Tyler told E! News, it started off, we were just working together. It was always platonic and cool. And she was always the life of the party and fun. Everybody gravitates toward her. She's just a ball of fun energy and everyone enjoys being around her. So they started hanging out more and more. And by 2024, they were a couple. So he's 33, she's 32. First marriage for both. A lot of Bachelor Nation commenting
27: excited
28: on the post.
27: About it.
28: Yeah, congratulations from Colton Underwood, JoJo.

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1: 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So FC Dallas returned to league play last night. They went down to Austin and they beat them 2-1 in front of their owner, Matthew McConaughey, and comedian pal Shane Gillis. Take that, Austin.
2: Not all right, all right, all right. 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
1: Copa Tejas race.
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1: John, how are you doing this morning?
22: All right.
1: So tell us about the worst date you've ever been on.
22: Okay, well, I got a couple of them, but the worst one is, I was married at the time.
1: Hold on, John.
0: Hold on, I want to hear it. Let him tell.
1: You were married at the time, and so you left your wife at home and then went on the date. Got it.
22: No.
0: You got to let him tell it.
1: Go ahead.
22: We were having a disagreement.
1: Uh-huh.
22: And there was some friction, and so I thought, I don't like the way things, I left things. So I surprised her. I was going to go have lunch with her at her work. So I showed up at her work, and the secretary goes, she's not here. I said, what do you mean she's not here? Her car was in the parking lot. She said, she left in a taxi.
0: Oh.
22: And I said, what? She said, go home. You might find the note. You probably have a note at home. So I went home and found the note, and she had left Colorado. We were living in Colorado at the time, and went back to Tennessee.
0: Oh, my God. And left her car at work? That's weird.
22: And so kind of found out that she had had an affair with someone at work.
0: And
22: just couldn't face me and went home to Tennessee because she couldn't face it and couldn't tell me about it.
0: Oh, that was a bad lunch date.
1: You're just trying to show up and be a good husband and be like, I'm my bad.
0: Yeah.
1: The way we left. Wow, I'm so sorry that happened, John.
22: I showed up for a date, and then one of them dumped me on my 30th birthday.
0: Tell us that one.
1: You got dumped on your birthday?
23: Oh, man.
22: We were supposed to go to a concert downtown on the river, and I was all ready to go, and I was going to pick her up, and she said that she decided she didn't want to go out with me anymore.
1: Oh.
22: We had just been up for a couple of dates, but it's like, on my 30th birthday, so I went by myself.
0: Oh, no.
1: Oh, John.
0: That sounds so sad.
1: No. I'm sorry, buddy.
23: Was it at least a good show?
22: Yeah, it was a great show. I had a great time singing along.
1: Okay, good.
22: I had no worries.
24: How are we doing now? Are you single?
22: I'm recently divorced, but I have a new girlfriend. So
1: okay.
24: Okay,
1: good.
24: Okay. Okay. How long have y'all been together?
22: A couple of months.
0: Oh, it's okay. Okay.
24: Yeah. How are we feeling?
23: Yeah, I hope it goes well.
24: Are we going to stay strong or what?
22: We're having fun. I like the way it's going.
24: Okay.
1: Yeah. Don't make him commit too soon, Justin.
24: Well, I just want to know how it's going.
1: He's just feeling it out
24: right
1: now.
24: You could be dating someone and not know if you like them.
1: Right.
22: Yeah, we have fun. We'll go have fun wherever we do. So
0: there you go.
1: Hey, real quick, John, before I let you go, because I know there's people listening that are like, I have an inkling that something's going on with my significant other and somebody at work. Were you aware that maybe this was happening?
22: Actually, this happened on me twice. So this, I've been married twice and happened, and so.
24: And cheated on twice?
1: What?
22: The main thing is to show the person you love, show them attention.
1: Yeah.
23: Yeah. Mm-hmm. Yeah. And trust your gut, I guess.
22: And if things aren't going right, then just communicate.
0: And we need to surprise our spouses more for lunch.
1: At lunch.
0: Yeah. Right?
1: Right. But glad you're doing better, man. Glad you got a girlfriend and everything's going good.
22: Yeah, it's going, looking up. Good.
24: And hopefully this one doesn't cheat on you.
23: Yeah, we wish you all the happiness moving forward.
1: Yes.
0: Yes.
22: All right, thank you.
1: No, thank you, John. Thank you.
25: Mm.
1: Speaking of happiness,
25: yeah.
1: I know somebody that can make a lot of people happy.
26: I don't want your sympathy, but you don't know what you do to me.
0: Woo!
1: That's Harry Styles singing about Anna Szabo right here.
23: This is so true.
1: So Harry Styles is going to be in New York City, and you could be there next month. Win a pair of tickets to his Madison Square Garden concert, cash to cover your flights and hotel and some spending money. All you got to do, really simple, is donate $20 to Kids Kids.
0: That's it?
1: Our charity.
25: That's all.
1: That's it, Kelly Raspberry. All donations help send children with life-altering conditions on the trip of a lifetime to Disney World. And this is all funded by you, Kid Nation. So we got to find fun ways to do it. And luckily, we came across some Harry Styles tickets.
24: Hey.
1: And we're making it happen with that. Just 10 days to enter. So you can do it right now at KidNation.com if you would like to see Harry Styles in New York City at Madison Square Garden.
24: Wow.
1: Where Taylor Swift and Travis Kelce got married.
0: So true. And these are good seats, too. They're not nosebleeds.
1: No, they're good seats.
0: Mm-hmm.
1: Where the Knicks just won the NBA championship. A lot has been going on at Madison Square Garden. So.
23: And Harry Styles will make history there.
1: Uh-huh. Imagine this. Again, KidNation.com.
23: He's doing 30 sold out. 30 nights at Madison Square Garden is sold out.
1: And you're going to be at one of those. You want to get away from here, go to Madison Square Garden. All right, KidNation.com is where you can do that. I don't know if we should be scared about this or not, because we love eggs on this show. Hmm? Have you guys seen the latest egg news?
0: What is it? I noticed they're getting smaller.
1: Well, nothing to do with the size, Kelly.
0: I opened that carton to see, you know, you want to say that none of them are cracked. Yeah. They're looking smaller.
1: What's this little tiny egg doing?
23: What's the difference between white eggs and brown eggs?
0: Just the color of the shell.
1: I don't see color when it comes to my eggs.
2: Brown eggs from the south side.
24: I know, like, people who have chickens, sometimes they're green.
1: I think brown eggs are healthier.
24: And yellow.
3: No, that's a myth. That's a myth.
0: Don't they, like, spray them all white or something to make them white?
1: They do something.
0: Because they come out different colors.
24: Lay it on us, Jason.
1: Well, here it is. You may need to check your fridge. The FDA upgraded its recall of more than 1.6 million cartons of eggs linked to a potential salmonella contamination.
2: Another recall?
24: It's always salmonella.
1: To a class one. That's the highest class there is.
23: Dang.
1: The eggs were produced and distributed from farms in Texas. You want to look in your fridge? It's the eggs that were sold at retailers including Kroger and Brookshire grocery stores. The sell-by date on those cartons are July 20th and August 17th of 2026.
23: That's today.
1: So if you got the July 20th through August 17th eggs, yikes. Careful. Wow. What's class one mean? Because I was wondering that. I looked it up. It means that it's a situation in which there's a reasonable probability that the use or exposure to a volatile product will cause serious adverse health consequences or death.
23: See, that's what you get for flying first class.
1: That's according to that. What?
3: Wow. Man. There's no nutritional difference or taste difference between brown and white eggs. It only depends on the breed of the hen.
2: Huh. So if I'm picking up what you're putting down, JC.
1: Yeah.
2: If I stepped in what you're dropping.
1: Step all up in it. Yeah.
23: If you scramble what he's cracked.
2: Yes. We've got lettuce.
1: Uh-huh.
2: Iceberg lettuce.
0: Boom. We're past that though, right?
2: I think it's still out there.
0: I've been eating salads and I'm fine.
2: We got jalapenos.
1: Jalapenos are also scary.
24: I just bought some.
1: Be careful.
0: We're past it.
2: And now we got eggs. Did I miss something?
1: I think that's the big three right now. And my issue here with this whole salmonella on the egg thing is, isn't the point of eggs? They have a protective covering. Shell.
2: Covering?
1: Yeah.
2: Covering?
1: Shell. How'd the salmonella get into the egg?
3: Well, the eggs have pores in them.
1: What?
3: Like the shells do.
1: They can sweat?
3: Ew. That's why.
2: You never had sweaty eggs?
3: That's why. In America, we have to keep our eggs in the fridge.
0: Ew.
1: What?
0: Sounds like the name of a death metal band.
2: Sweaty eggs.
3: Sweaty eggs.
1: Oh, yeah.
2: I do have a good sweaty eggs.
1: We may need to rechange our name.
2: So.
1: What?
2: The farm fresh egg, like if you go to an actual farm and get an egg out of a flat.
1: That's what you're supposed to do. That's the best egg.
2: You can leave those, from what I've heard, you can leave those out unrefrigerated.
3: Yes.
2: But if they have been refrigerated, then you need to keep them refrigerated. Because I used to get farm fresh eggs for the restaurant all the time from this lady.
3: Because they don't do anything to them yet. Once they get, I don't know what happens in the process, but then they have those pores put into them, which is why the air can get in and make it gross.
1: I was shocked.
23: Eggs is one of those foods where I like eggs, like I like breakfast tacos, whatever. When I start thinking about it, I can't eat it anymore. I just can't.
0: Don't.
23: Same with sushi.
3: Also, what's the concept of we're not supposed to eat them raw, but then those like gym people will
2: eat them raw?
3: Yeah.
0: But why? Just scramble it. It's fine.
1: No, because I would put it in my shake.
3: Ew.
1: And then that way I would get five eggs for protein. And then when you blend it, you don't taste the eggs. It's slimy. It's just in there.
23: A trend set by Rocky.
1: Sylvester Stallone is to blame on that. Yes. Yeah, he is.
0: But you know what? When you make cake batter, there's raw eggs in there, and we all lick the beaters.
1: That's right. We all lick the beaters.
24: I lick a beater.
2: Hashtag lick the beaters.
1: Lick the beaters is also a great band name.
23: The opening act for sweaty eggs.
1: Yeah, sweaty eggs. All right, coming up here in 10 minutes. Do you have an enemy list?
2: A what?
1: An enemy list.
2: Oh.
1: We may need to normalize having an enemy list because someone on the show created theirs, and now I'm having FOMO.
0: Oh, my.
1: We'll get into it in 10 minutes.
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0: foreseeable future. Oh, that sounds great.
1: Yeah, we got highs at 105 and 106 through Wednesday, and the triple digits are expected for at least the next 14 days.
2: Whoa.
1: So we've got extreme fire danger. Be sure to stay hydrated and keep an eye on the older folks.
0: We need rain.
2: Yeah,
0: that's what we would like.
1: We definitely do.
0: We
2: or
0: need
2: a lake.
0: Rain.
2: A really big, big lake.
0: Something. All right, let's check in with Amanda for your Kiss FM traffic update.
3: From the Kiss FM Traffic Center, in Douglas, look out for an accident cleared on 75 southbound at Walnut Hill Lane. And look out for an accident blocking the off-ramp of 75 southbound to Lover's Lane. 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
0: 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So I mentioned someone on the show has an enemies list.
2: Hmm.
0: And that person is the one I least expected. That would be Anna Szabo.
1: Yes.
2: Anna.
0: I didn't even know I had an enemy to have.
2: I didn't know you had enemies.
1: Right. Tell Cersei it was me. Yeah. Absolutely. It is me. I have an enemies list. And this, okay. So I love Role Model, the artist.
13: Oh, me too.
1: He just put out his new album and I'm obsessed with it. I've had it on repeat since it came out. Okay. And when he was doing promo for it, he was on Jimmy Fallon. And Jimmy Fallon brought up that Role Model has an enemies list.
7: And I thought it was so inspiring to have an enemies list.
0: Did he have like how many people on the enemy list? Because I think a five is good.
7: Yeah, he didn't say, but the reason it was brought up was because Jimmy Fallon was on it, was on his enemies list, and he talked about it on a podcast. So Jimmy Fallon brought it up to get to get himself off of it.
2: Okay.
7: So he inspired me to create my own enemies list, and I currently have five names on here.
0: Are any of us in it?
7: Do you want to find out?
0: Yeah.
2: Yeah.
7: Okay. This is really in no particular order, but we'll start off with my enemy at the top of my list, Robert Downey Jr.
0: Mm. Oh.
7: And I say this because Marvel just released the list of 15 movies that you have to watch in order to understand Avengers Doomsday.
15: Oh my God.
7: And that made me so mad that I don't want to have to do homework to understand Avengers Doomsday. I kind of just want to go in and enjoy it.
0: Okay.
7: And I am putting the blame 100% on Robert Downey Jr.
0: Okay. Mm. Wow. That's an enemy nobody wants to have, but I understand.
15: Know, he's so nice.
0: I understand it.
7: He's got plenty of money.
0: Okay.
7: Also on my enemies list is an obvious one, my neighbor's rooster.
2: Yeah.
15: Right.
7: He's still alive. Yes. Still cock-a-doodle-dooing. driving me crazy.
0: Have you ever had fried rooster?
7: No. Wow. But I'm not going to go that far. This is an enemies list, not a people I'm going to
16: not a kill list.
7: Yeah. Next on my list, and this stems purely from a place of jealousy. And I will admit that.
0: Okay.
15: It's okay, Anna.
7: Jake Shane. The therapist podcast host, Jake Shane. Mm. He gets everybody on his podcast.
16: Yes, he does.
7: And I love that for him, but it comes from a place of jealousy where he's on my enemies list and he will stay on there until I am on his podcast.
16: Do you listen to some of it and you're like, why? Why?
0: Oh, wow.
7: Why? And maybe it does come from a jealousy because we interview people. Uh-huh. And so sometimes like I focus more on the interview style than the actual people themselves.
0: I do wonder how people blow up so much as a podcast. Like, how do you... It still baffles me. What's the secret sauce? Yeah,
2: how do videos go viral?
0: There's so many, and it's someone you barely knew of 5 years ago, and all of a sudden, they are it.
7: Yeah. And again, I do really adore Jake Shane. This is just from a place of jealousy. Like, every time
15: you need to own your enemy list, Anna.
2: Don't apologize.
7: Okay, Jake Shane, you heard me. Next on my enemies list is, you know, on your Instagram stories, how you have the options to use different fonts?
15: Yes.
7: The signature cursive font.
15: I can't read that.
7: It drives me nuts. I hate when people use it.
15: There?
7: I saw someone post a story and they had written out an entire paragraph using the signature cursive font.
15: I can't read that.
7: I said, this is A, dramatic for no reason. The signature font is the pick me a fonts. It really is. Like,
0: so you prefer Comic Sans?
7: Pick a different font.
2: I'm a Comic Sans. Yeah.
15: Pick anything besides that script.
7: The signature one.
15: It's awful.
7: Deco is my favorite.
0: It does look classy, though.
15: But you can't read it.
0: I know you can't read it.
2: You're not supposed to read signatures.
0: Yeah. I just want you to think a prescription? Yeah.
15: But they're writing entire paragraphs in it. You can't read it.
0: I just want you... That way you can't tell if I misspelled something, and you think, oh, look at JC.
2: Y'all fancy.
17: Is it a strategy to get you to look at it longer?
7: It just makes me mad.
0: Yeah, now you got to like zoom in and look at
17: it. Hold it down, so you're on your storage and you're holding it down, so you're looking at it longer, so you have better engagement.
15: I block.
0: You will block us.
15: Wow. You use that strategy. That's strong.
0: Kelly is in on that one on her enemies list, apparently.
7: Yeah. And then the final person on my enemies list, and this will never change, and it's for obvious reasons, Scooter Braun.
0: You can't get over Scooter Braun. No, Scooter was misunderstood.
7: His name is in red underlined.
0: I think if you got to
7: list,
0: know him a little bit.
15: I think that I was a big misunderstanding.
0: Yeah, I honestly mean.
7: Hey, you know what? This is my enemy's list.
16: You told her to own it.
0: He was trying to do business.
7: This is my enemy's list, but we can go back to the signature font if you prefer.
0: I really don't think he thought it was going to be as bad as it turned into.
15: Taylor's dad was in the room.
16: Yeah, and what? Taylor Swift wanted him to have her music.
7: No. Let me add Justin. part-time. Mm-hmm.
15: Let's just be honest. Mr. Swift messed this up.
0: He didn't mean to. It's just sometimes things happen in business, and you know, it's...
7: Obvious reasons. Whatever. Anyway, you guys should come up with your own enemies lists.
0: An enemies list. That...
16: I don't have enough hate in my heart.
7: Let me bold Justin part-time.
0: I do need to write one down.
2: I'm going to have, instead, Kelly, I forgive you list.
0: Now, I forgive you list.
15: That's lame.
0: Why, are you mad at somebody?
2: We'll start it with Avril Lavigne.
15: Well, you've already done that.
0: Yeah. Avril's been cool for a year.
15: Maybe I need to let my animosity towards Ben Stiller go.
0: You should, because he is hilarious.
7: Where does that stem from?
15: It started with Meet the Fockers. Mm. That's where it started.
0: But I was so frustrated
15: by that movie. All he had to do was take the ring out of the carry-on bag.
0: I know.
15: That is literally all he had to do.
16: He made a mistake.
15: That's it, Justin.
16: And you can't forgive that?
15: And it was all downhill from there.
0: They lost his bag.
15: So, Why would you put check a bag with that kind of
18: because
15: ring in
18: what
15: it?
18: If she goes through my backpack when it's we're ridiculous. When I'm sleeping because I'm looking premise. For gum?
16: I love how drama like storylines get you worked up.
15: Yeah. I get so invested in movies. My husband hates watching them. I'm like sweating. I'll get up, my butt will be wet because I've sweated so much because I'm invested.
16: Right, you
15: and
16: are.
15: And he has to look at me several times during some really intense movies and tell me, this is make believe.
2: Right.
15: All of these people are alive. Yeah. He has to remind me because I get.
2: And he can't play the butt fiddle if you got sweaty butt.
15: Well,
2: what about Rose on the headboard? Do you forgive her?
16: It's the door.
15: That's never been a problem for me. That's y'all's problem.
18: Yeah, that's on me. She's still on my enemy list.
15: I have no problem with that. I'm mad at the old lady for throwing the ring in the water. That
18: Rose?
15: Was stupid.
18: Yeah,
2: that's
18: Rose.
2: That's old Rose.
15: Oh, okay. That's stupid.
18: Old Rose and young Rose were making all
19: that
18: decisions.
19: What are y'all talking about?
18: Titanic.
19: Okay.
17: Seems like jewelry is a big deal to Kelly in movies.
7: Yes, that's the common theme.
16: The wedding ring, the necklace.
15: Yeah.
7: What I like is that it's a fictional
15: wastefulness.
7: It's a fictional story starring Ben Stiller, but you take it out on him personally.
15: I cannot get past it. I need to learn to separate.
18: What about Something About Mary? Did you like Ben Stiller? Oh. He was hilarious in that. Oh no.
2: Or speaking of Mary.
18: Wow.
15: I honestly don't remember him that much in that.
7: What about
15: I saw that movie like when it was right before it went to the Dollar Theater. It was like the last week it was in theaters. I remember the hair being up on Cameron Diaz. Yeah.
18: See, we need to get him on the show. That way you guys could make up.
7: Or Along Came Polly?
18: Mm-hmm.
15: No, I don't like that.
2: Mary J. Blige?
15: I have to.
2: It's not really.
15: I never have a real serious problem with Mary J. Blige. I just thought that, what is her title? The godmother of, what is it?
2: I thought that
15: wasn't.
18: A title that she deserved,
15: a little bit.
18: Okay, but now she deserves it.
15: Well, I just, you know.
18: She's been there.
15: I question.
18: I had a little bit. The only person I could think of to put in my enemy list right now is a lady from this weekend. Because Audrey. Audrey and I went to a BTS event, a festival.
15: Okay. Yes.
18: Into the Boraverse. It was awesome.
2: Okay.
18: I mean, I'm telling you, the BTS army, you guys are incredibly kind and nice.
2: Okay.
18: And it was hot out there, but the outfits were still outfitting.
15: Oh, yeah. They went so hard.
18: They were going hard. And we're having a good time, just chilling there, listening to BTS music very loudly.
2: Mm-hmm.
18: And a lady came up to me. And I don't know if I should feel like, I kind of feel proud because this woman thought I was in charge. And she came up to me and she goes, "Are you in charge of the music?" And I said, "Me, the radio guy?" I was like, what's the problem? Or what do you like? What's going on? And she goes, "Listen, the decibel level here is way too high."
2: At a concert?
18: At a festival.
2: A festival, yeah.
18: I cannot have a conversation with my friend. And she starts kind of going off on me a little bit about the decibels. And I'm sitting there taking it. I'm like,
19: she had downloaded a decibel meter thing on her phone.
15: Wow.
18: She's like,
19: measure.
18: This is not right. And I was like, you know,
15: she's caring about your auditory health.
18: I was like, you know, it's going to be louder in the concert, right? Like, you know, the BTS is going to bring the noise.
16: The boom.
18: And I was like, well, first of all, we don't handle that. That's the DJ, the actual real DJ that spins. And she went over there and spent about 15 minutes just letting them know about the decibels.
15: Wow. Was it effective communication? Did he turn it down?
18: He turned it down one decibel.
15: Oh,
2: one decibel?
15: That's a win for her.
16: He turned it up.
18: I went over there. I was like, "Hey, I'm sorry. I sent this lady over your way." And he goes, "It's all good. I turned it down one."
16: If you ever want to know you're old, you're complaining about how loud
18: she wasn't even old. Yeah.
19: No, she was younger than,
18: was young.
19: I think, me.
16: Oh, wow.
2: Hey.
18: I was like, who complains about decibels at a concert? At a festival?
16: That old lady.
7: Enemies list.
18: She's not old. She was young. She was like 23, 24.
7: Yeah, then it must have been really loud.
18: It was not that loud. It was BTS level loud. Good. All right, Kelly Raspberry, what is coming up in your entertainment report here?
15: Well, we did start off the day with some sad news about Hayden Panettiere passing away. Have some details on that. Selena Gomez got a lawyer. Firing back about that lawsuit against her Wonder Mind company. I'll give you details in today's entertainment report.
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0: Good news for the Cowboys. They won their first preseason game in Seattle on Saturday night. Yeah. And future Hall of Fame pass rusher Von Miller is coming home. So the DeSoto graduate has agreed to a one-year deal to join the team. He did post a picture of a number 40 jersey.
1: That's awesome,
0: which
1: man.
0: I hope he wears because that was his high school number. That was what he wore at Texas A&M. Hopefully that's what he wears for the Cowboys. Their next game is against the Cardinals in Phoenix on Saturday night. Von Miller, welcome to the team, sir.
1: Yep.
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2: From the Kiss FM Traffic Center, in Fort Worth, look out for an accident blocking the left lane of 30 westbound before Woodhaven Boulevard. And in Dallas, look out for the express lane partially blocked on 635 westbound at 35E. 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
2: Kelly's Entertainment Report.
3: All right, what's happening, Kelly? Oh, turn on your mic. There you go.
4: I was really sad this morning to open my laptop, and everybody's finding out this morning that Hayden Panettiere died yesterday. Only 36, she would have turned 37 this Friday. Now, from what we've learned, Hayden and her on-again boyfriend, Brian Hickerson, traveled from L.A. to Greenville, South Carolina on Saturday. Now, those two have had a very toxic relationship, volatile as well. He ended up in prison for 45 days back in 2021 for what he had done to her. We don't know if he's the one who called 911 yet, but someone did at 1:51 p.m. yesterday afternoon. And according to the audio now that has been obtained by Page Six, the caller said the woman had overdosed. And paramedics raced out to an apartment complex to help, at that point, an unidentified female in cardiac arrest. So they tried everything to resuscitate her, but sadly, Hayden was pronounced dead at 2:32 p.m. yesterday. Wow. Police say there were no signs of foul play, but an autopsy will be conducted today. Mm. Some of her friends said she had been suffering with back pain over the
3: past year. Sometimes you might accidentally. I mean, I did that on an accident
4: where you take too much medication. Yeah. That's what happened to Heath Ledger when he was struggling with the flu. Right. He just over-medicated himself. We don't know.
3: Yeah.
4: It's all guessing at this point. It's probably very careless of us to guess, but...
5: Would Narcan help in a situation like that?
3: If it's fentanyl.
4: If you're gone, you're gone. Okay. I mean, once you're, it depends.
3: Yeah.
5: Because I know people, they carry it just in case.
3: Right.
4: Yeah, I know what you're saying.
5: I've seen people pass it out for free.
3: Yeah, but I don't know if that would work, like, if it's pain medication, right? Like, I don't know if it would work with that.
4: But if you have a history of it, does somebody just carry it with you? I don't know.
5: Yeah.
4: Like an EpiPen?
5: Yes.
4: Well, Hayden leaves behind an 11-year-old daughter, Kaya, with her former fiancé, Vladimir Klitschko. Just very, very sad news.
3: Very.
4: We told you on Friday, Selena Gomez, her mom, Mandy Teefy, and their former business partner, Daniela Pearson, they were all being sued by two investors in their mental health company, Wondermind. These investors claim they were misled about the finances, the partnerships, Selena's level of involvement. They want their $1.2 million back, damages, and legal fees. Mm. Well, Saturday, because Selena's attorney works weekends, Matthew Rosengart, remember that name?
3: Oh, he sounds like he's been in every deal.
4: He's the one who got Britney Spears out of her conservatorship. Good. In hindsight, was that the right move? I don't know. Anyway, I think Britney will be fine. Anyway, he is representing Selena now, and he released a statement to People saying the allegations that Selena Gomez engaged in any way whatsoever in any purported fraud or other wrongdoing are completely meritless, both factually and legally. We will vigorously defend these false allegations and indeed are filing a motion to dismiss the baseless claims against her. Just her. Sounds like Mandy and this other chick are on their own.
3: Yeah, I believe Selena had nothing. She might have just put in a little to help out when they were trying to get it going, but I don't think she had
4: any
3: idea.
4: What sources are saying, Mandy might have been a cause of a lot of these problems. I don't know.
3: Man.
4: But a source says Selena wasn't involved in the day-to-day operations of Wondermind, but when she learned about the financial problems the company was having, that she put in some of her own personal money to cover payroll and cover some of the, you know, operational expenses. But the exact amount of that hasn't been disclosed, but... Maybe she was victimized in this as well.
6: Maybe
4: she wasn't aware that she was being promised as, you know, the face of this. And maybe she wasn't aware. I don't know.
6: Yeah.
4: It's all got to be worked out.
3: Yeah.
4: Anybody go to the movies this weekend?
3: No. I did not.
4: Well, Spider-Man Brand New Day, still number one after 3 weeks, but it crossed the $2 billion mark globally.
6: In 3 weeks?
4: In 17 days to do that. It's the second fastest movie to hit that number. Avengers Endgame did it in 11 days.
6: Dang.
4: I don't know if anybody will ever hit $2 billion faster than that. But Brand New Day has also become the eighth movie in history to cross $2 billion. Here at home, like I said, it's number one again, another $70 million in its third weekend. Coming in second, The Odyssey, $23.2 million. And the new movie, The End of Oak Street, that debuted with $21 million for third place. Trey's bawling his eyes out at Paw Patrol, the dino movie. And that one was number four with $20.5 million. And then Cat's Eye, Wild Hearts was number five, $4 million.
3: I think we've talked about this before. I think it'd be cool to see tickets sold instead of what the box office brought in.
6: What do you mean?
3: Because that's where you get truly
4: who performed better. Well, kids' ticket prices are cheaper than adults.
3: Right.
4: But they're all kind of really close now.
3: Yeah.
4: So Jordan Woods married New York Knicks star Karl Anthony Towns on Saturday in Malibu. The guest list was packed with celebrities, a lot of Knicks players, including Knicks superfan Ben Stiller and his wife Christine Taylor. My favorite, Ben Stiller. I'm going to let that go. Justin and Hailey Bieber were there. Michael B. Jordan didn't have Ray with him because we've learned they're not dating.
0: She was taking that old, the older lady that has him like in the shrine.
4: Right, his grandma, his granny.
6: Oh, that would be nice.
4: Tiana Taylor, Gail King, Jada Pinkett Smith was there with Jaden. And another Knicks super fan was there, Timothée Chalamet and his girlfriend, Kylie Jenner. Now, you remember Kylie and Jordan used to be best friends. I mean, joined at the hip best friends, like sisters' best friends. Like Jordan lived with Kylie. Yeah. They did everything together until Jordan made out with Tristan Thompson, Chloe's on again, off again baby daddy, and the whole family just cut her off. But apparently everyone's forgiven her. Kylie forgave her too, but she was the only one we could tell from the Kardashian family that was there at the wedding. And in case you were wondering, I just saw this morning, Bruce Willis was at his daughter Tallulah's wedding.
0: Oh, good.
4: I didn't see him in any of the crowd shots because, you know, he's suffering from the dementia. But he was there behind the scenes. And there's lovely pictures, truly stunning pictures. If you go to Vogue.com this morning, her whole wedding, she married Justin AC at her family's home in Idaho a couple weeks ago. And we're just now seeing the pictures. All right, this is very interesting. Kaia Gerber, have you seen the story about her demonic possession?
0: No.
6: She was possessed?
7: I think I missed
4: So she was a guest on this Australian podcast called The Mitch Churi Chat Show. They call them chat shows over there, Big Al.
0: Okay.
3: It's a chat show.
4: And she revealed, she said, I've never talked about this before, but when she was a little girl, her parents, Cindy Crawford and Randy Gerber, who was a model, but then he opened that tequila company with George
5: Clooney.
4: And, you know,
5: Casamigos.
4: So we all forget that he used to be a model, too. So these beautiful children were born from beautiful parents. Anyway, her parents believe she was possessed by spirits and put her through an exorcism.
0: Oh, my.
4: She said, I do feel as though I attract beings from other dimensions in a very casual and chill way.
7: As one does.
4: As a child. Her parents didn't think those spirits were quite so chill. So they did an exorcism and said, she said, from what she remembers, there was a didgeridoo. You know, those horn things they play in Australia?
3: Yeah.
4: I guess that's why she felt the need to talk about it, because she's in Australia. She's like, oh, speaking of, I had an exorcism with a didgeridoo. And they played it all around her body and I guess did some sort of
5: cool
4: ritual. And she said she was healed. When she was cast in American Horror Story 10, season 10, her mom didn't want to take any chances and gave her a bottle of

0: BTS was just here. Benson Boone's coming, and something special's happening, right, Justin?
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0: Revenge can be sweet and funny.
1: You want to get in on this? Give us a call at 800-543-3548. That's our phone number. If you're new to the show, lock us in. Just put it in there as a contact. For an example here that came in on the text early, I bought some new underwear for my husband, and they have the days of the week on them. He really likes to stick to the days labeled. So when he aggravates me, I hide certain days. So he can't wear them that day. And he gets so frustrated. LOL, hashtag Petty Monday.
2: That's cute.
1: That's what we're looking for right there. That kind of pettiness in relationships and friendships that make you just go, yeah, I got them good.
2: So petty and so simple.
1: So simple innocent. And so good. Again, our phone number is 800-543-3548. We'll take your calls here shortly. I saw this story. I know the NFL is getting going here. Preseason got officially underway on Thursday last week, and we had some games over the weekend, and it's all exciting. But there's one player in the NFL who is leaving the NFL camp that he's in for a much larger opportunity, potentially. This is really cool. So his name is Sayer Wright. He's 23 years old. He's a rookie cornerback for the Cincinnati Bengals. And apparently he's been acting throughout his football career. He's done some stuff like he played young LeBron James in Space Jam. And he's done some other. So he's done some big stuff.
3: Yeah.
1: He's in the middle of trying to make his dream come true as a professional football player. He was undrafted, meaning his road is going to be a little tougher than most.
3: Yeah.
1: But he's there. And the coach seems to like him quite a bit. But he was offered an opportunity to take a main leading role in a movie.
2: Oh.
3: Oh, okay.
1: But he's trying to make a football team right now. And so he told this coach and he said, hey, this is one of those opportunities I can't pass up. This is a lead role.
3: It's a guaranteed as opposed to trying out for the team, which you may. Yeah.
1: So he's leaving camp and he's going to go film this movie, which should wrap around October. And then he's going to head back and try to continue and hope for the best.
2: The coach said okay.
1: I guess they're going to put him on a list, like an exempt list. And I guess he could come back and maybe make the team. I don't.
3: Maybe get put on a practice squad or something.
2: How big is this movie?
1: Right. See, that's the thing.
3: But it could lead to something else.
2: Is it a Hallmark Christmas movie?
1: But look at Obsession, right? Obsession wasn't a big blockbuster film.
2: One in a billion.
1: It was an indie film that just
2: took off.
3: Well, put yourself in this position, JC. Yeah. I mean, you wanted to be a football player.
1: And an actor. This is literally what I wanted to do. He's just much better at it.
3: Your favorite team was San Diego. So say you're in the San Diego, you're trying out for the Chargers, okay? Right. And then this movie that you were in.
1: Right. Which is called what, Big Al?
3: What's the name of the movie?
1: It's called Reborn.
3: Addicted to Chance.
1: Reborn.
3: Reborn.
2: Oh. Yeah. It should be subtitled Addicted to Chance.
1: It's on Amazon Prime if you want
3: to. So they call and say, we want you to be in this movie. Yes. But you're in the middle of training camp for the Chargers.
1: Right.
3: What do you do?
1: I think my dream back then was, I think I would have stuck with football. Because that was my baby. Mm-hmm. I think I wouldn't have taken that.
2: I had an opportunity to go to L.A. to work with someone who was really big at getting people like spokesmodels and infomercial people and talk shows, like entertainment reporters.
3: Yeah.
2: I chose the Kid Craddock Morning Show.
4: Really?
1: Wow, Kelly Raspberry. Wow. Giving her career up for us.
2: Look
1: on
2: at
1: this
2: me
1: show.
2: Now.
4: Yes.
3: Yeah.
4: Thank you, Kelly.
5: You're Kelly Raspberry.
1: My wife still brings up the fact that this talent scout, because she used to go do some work, like she used to model a little bit, and she went to L.A. once, and this talent scout came up to her at this modeling event she was doing and said, hey, I am I'm the manager for Jenny McCarthy and Pamela Anderson.
2: Oh, Kinsey has that look.
1: And that kind of vibe. And he said, why don't you come back next week and meet me at my house?
2: How
4: old was Kinsey at the time?
1: Kinsey was 21.
2: That's a red flag, meet me at the house.
1: And I was very insecure at that age. And she comes back and she goes, yeah, I'm going to go back to L.A. And this guy wants me to go to his house and audition and try out for these speaking roles. And I was like, we just did a commercial you couldn't speak in.
2: You literally were gagging and dry heaving.
1: And I was like, I don't think this sounds right. And she goes, well, it's an opportunity I can't pass up.
3: That's right.
1: I said, it sounds a little bit fishy.
4: Yeah.
1: I said, is it going to be you and a bunch of girls auditioning? And she goes, no, it's just me and him. We're going to have a meeting. And I was like,
4: no.
5: Red flag.
1: I was like, I'm not going to stop you from going, but I'm just going to go ahead and say this is not looking good.
5: Did she go?
1: She ended up not going, but she does bring it up quite a bit.
2: And she lives to tell the tale.
1: And I cannot find anything about this guy anywhere because I've kept tabs here and there to see if he was for real.
3: But he's on the stealth. You know, he's trying to keep it down the down.
1: Maybe.
3: Talent scout on the down low.
1: And there's different managers for different things that celebrities have, but I can't find this dude. Or I couldn't anymore. I forgot his name.
4: That's scary.
1: Yeah, that could have been bad.
4: Yeah. So did she end up not going because of how you felt about it?
1: She ended up not going because of how I felt about it and because I said, remember, I didn't go to that Real World audition.
2: For you?
1: When I was in the final, I was like in the final six, and I didn't go for you.
3: Or it could have been great. I mean, she could have been the next, who else, you know.
2: Jenny McCarthy.
4: But she's the only Kinsey Chavez.
1: Yeah.
2: She could be married to a new kid on the block.
3: Yeah.
4: And not you.
1: To Donnie Wahlberg, who's celebrating a birthday today.
2: That's right.
1: And not to me. No. Well, sorry, Kinsey.

0: is our phone number. Let's get petty here. What's up, Elijah?
1: Oh, hey.
2: Hey.
3: Hey, what's going
4: good
3: on?
4: Good morning. Did you just wake up?
1: Oh, wow. I'm actually the petty giver and receiver today.
3: Okay, go ahead.
1: Okay, so my nose started bleeding this morning. My body decided it would be the petty giver and make me sneeze really hard.
3: Oh.
2: And it's you sneezed blood?
1: No.
4: Oh. It's very dry.
3: Yeah.
1: Yes, it was very dry.
3: Yeah, but sneezing when you got a nosebleed, that creates a crime scene.
5: That would be like a superhero.
1: Yeah, it does look like a
5: crime or villain.
1: Scene right now. Yeah. Anyway. Yeah, thank you. I didn't think I'd
2: roll over and go back to sleep now.
3: We love you, buddy.
5: See you, man.
2: Have a soon.
1: Bye.
3: Bye.
5: Feel better.
3: Anyway, that's fine. We need more Elijahs in our life.
5: Yeah.
3: Hi, Cecilia.
6: Hey, good morning.
3: Good morning. All right, share your petty with us. Go ahead.
6: All right, so actually yesterday I was at the car wash on a Sunday morning at like 8:30, right? I'm the only one there, and I wash my car, and I pull up to the vacuums, and I'm cleaning out my car really good. Well, this other car pulls up right beside me, and I'm like, they have all these vacuums they could have gone to, but they pulled up right beside me. And, you know, when you're at the car wash during a busy day, you have to share the big vacuum and the little vacuum depending on what side of the car they're on, right?
3: Yeah.
6: So I was like, well, you know, that's ridiculous. So I grabbed the big vacuum, even though I'd already vacuumed out my car, and I just took my sweet time vacuuming and vacuuming and vacuuming. And I was like, they could have gone to any other vacuum at that entire car wash.
3: Mm-hmm. Mm-hmm. I hate when people just, it's like same thing with urinals.
4: Why you gotta go next to me?
3: Why you gotta go next to me?
4: When you got all of them.
6: I wouldn't know about that.
5: I'm guessing you were looking pretty good, and there was a dude that pulled up next to you.
2: Oh, is that what you think?
5: Yeah,
6: you're so sweet. It was a Sunday morning, and I had just rolled out of bed and barely brushed my teeth.
5: But it was a dude, though, right?
6: I washed my car.
3: What we learned is Cecilia looks hot, even
5: she
3: after
5: she's good. Out of bed. Yeah, okay, yeah. Call me.
3: She stays hot.
2: Oh, my goodness, Al.
3: Oh, look, you got her a good one. Wait, Cecilia, are you single?
6: No, unfortunately.
2: Unfortunately.
3: You can't say unfortunately. I think your husband was not like that.
6: Just kidding, babe.
2: Unfortunately.
3: Just kidding, babe. Have a wonderful day, Cecilia.
6: Okay, y'all too. Bye-bye.
3: Bye. Unfortunately.
5: Like, what?
3: He's like, wait a minute.
7: Coffee optional.
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0: 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And if you do want to experience the extreme heat and be outside, the North Texas Fair and Rodeo is going to be kicking off on Friday night in Denton.
1: That's what I want to do. I want to go outside in the heat. Well, you know what? This is a fun event. It's got 10 nights of music. They got rodeos, livestock shows, kid and fun zones, attractions, and a whole lot more. For all the info, go to ntfair.com, and you can get tickets there as well.
0: And just bring one of those towels that stays wet and cool on your neck.
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0: Yes. 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
2: From the Mullen Injury Law Firm Traffic Center in Farmers Branch, look out for an accident blocking two left lanes of 35E northbound at Valley View Lane. And in Dallas, look out for a disabled vehicle cleared on 635 westbound at Forest Lane. 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
0: Be a part of the show anytime you want at 800-543-3548. Got this text that came in for Kelly Raspberry. Please tell Kelly that her legs looked insanely hot in Alan's birthday party photo.
8: Thank you.
0: Sincerely, a fangirl.
8: Thank you.
1: Oh, a fangirl. Okay.
0: Let's bring back Woman Crush Wednesday.
8: Yay.
10: On a Monday.
0: Them legs were legging.
8: Thank you. It's my best feature, I'll be honest. Yeah. I got them from my mama.
0: Alan's birthday party went off nicely.
8: It did. We went to a casino, Choctaw Casino, and just had a great time. I came one tick away from winning $10,000.
1: One tick away.
10: Dang.
0: On a slot machine?
8: On one of the high, you have to do the high stakes ones.
0: Do you understand the things? Because I don't get anything. Okay, good.
8: I do not, but I was down almost 100, and my friend gave me $10 and said, just sweeten it a little bit more. I gave her back her $10, but I ended up breaking even. But I almost won. I was one tick away from winning 10 grand, but Alan won 400 on a slot.
11: Nice.
10: Oh, nice.
1: Yeah, very nice.
8: Yeah, so we had a good, fun weekend.
0: Would you have come to work this morning if you won the 10,000?
8: Yes.
0: Okay.
1: Would you break us off a little bit?
8: No. That's just 10 grand.
1: Still.
0: Just 10 grand.
8: Okay, still. Maybe I would have given Al some because he always buys us lottery tickets.
1: Oh, thank you.
8: I would have given maybe Al maybe 100.
1: Oh, wow. Okay.
8: Just, you know, to help, you know, yeah, with the lottery. I'm just, you know, what might have been, we'll never know.
0: What about me? All the times I basically babysat Emma Kelly when she was little.
10: Wow. Let me just pull that out of my back pocket.
0: Yeah. I held on to that one tightly just in case.
10: Until it was handy.
0: Just in case it was needed. I have video evidence as well.
10: Mm-hmm.
0: That I used to go. I wore a dress for Emma Kelly.
1: Yeah, you did.
0: That's worth at least $10.
1: At least that's your story.
0: That's my story. Yeah. Well, it was for Emma Kelly. Big Al Mac, you speaking of wearing dresses.
1: I was not wearing a dress.
0: It was a little girl birthday party for Charlie this weekend.
1: I did have a little girl birthday party. She turned 8, and the original plan was to have, you know, the kids in the family come by and have a birthday celebration, pool party and whatnot. And since she was just starting a new school in second grade, she didn't really know a lot of kids in her class. So I said, well, if you make a, because she just went to school like 3 days last week, Wednesday, Thursday, Friday. So I told her Thursday, I said, why don't you, you know, get maybe a couple of people that you're kind of bonding with and invite them. And, but then it was like, how do we navigate that? How do you invite two kids without the rest of the kids getting their feelings hurt? So I scratched that idea, and I said, Kelly, I was talking to Kelly about it. She goes, just invite the whole class. I said, okay. So I invited.
8: Better safe than sorry.
0: Boys and girls.
1: We got this. They have this app, you know, with all of the parents on it, and so they have their contact information. So I just sent a text message to all of the parents. Now, it's Friday before the.
2: Oh, yeah. This is what is perfect about the situation.
1: Friday before the party.
2: Yes. But genius.
1: I figured, you know, some of them probably will have plans. So it won't be 21 kids, I don't think, and 21 parents. And it ended up being about seven or eight kids. Seven or eight sets of parents.
0: Oh, it worked out perfect.
1: It was perfect.
10: Yeah, no one's feelings got hurt.
0: And because
10: yeah.
0: there's sports going on right now, so I'm sure some of them were busy with that.
1: Right. So we got a couple of cakes. Peyton, my son, her dad, he was also celebrating his birthday. Corey, my other son, also celebrating his birthday. They're all like squished in for two days, August 14th and 15th. So got all the kids over there, decorated the house. I got up, and man, I was working, Kelly. I was working.
8: I know you were like a dog.
1: I was working. I'm buying snacks. I'm buying watermelon. I'm buying, you know, stuff that they can eat, healthy stuff, along with cake.
8: Sugar.
1: Cakes, sugar, and cupcakes, and cakes. And went to Domino's and got 10 pizzas.
0: Wow.
1: Yeah.
0: So what was your party favor that they left with?
1: Pizza.
0: Oh, okay.
1: They should have anyway.
8: Al wanted to make the pizzas himself in the pizza oven. I said, dude, don't set yourself up for that.
0: That's how professionals do it.
1: Best advice you ever gave me, Kelly.
0: Yeah.
1: other than marriage thing. So,
0: The marriage thing.
8: Don't say I advised you to do that.
0: She did not
10: advise that he didn't
0: that.
10: Take.
0: Yeah.
1: So, anyway. So Corey, I call Corey. Corey has a bounce house business.
0: That's Al's son.
1: Yeah. So I said, Corey, I don't know why I didn't ask you this before, but if it's possible, I'd love to rent a bounce house from you. It's my son. You know, I said rent because I don't want him to think, you know, I'm expecting free stuff, but, you know, I'm your dad.
10: You kind of, yeah.
8: At least a family discount.
10: At least.
1: So he came, he comes and sets up the bounce house. It's great. Got a little water at the bottom. They climb up, slide. So he's taking it down, and everybody's gone, and we had a great time. So I said to Corey, well, Corey, I sure appreciate you bringing the bounce house. What do I owe you? He goes, $275.
0: What?
10: Wow.
0: What a deal, because normally it's like $500.
10: I was ready for you to say like $2,000.
0: Yeah.
10: Because you said it had water at the bottom. And
0: Corey Mack, way to hook your dad up, dude. What a nice guy.
5: Free.
1: Okay. He said,
0: You have to drive a long way.
1: Just in case you forget, I'm going to send you an invoice. Okay. We're going to make this official.
0: An invoice?
1: Yeah. So about 15 minutes later, ping, check my phone. Invoice from Corey Mack.
0: Yeah, that's right.
1: I'm like, wow. Didn't waste any time sending that invoice, did he?
10: He didn't want you to forget.
1: He didn't want me to forget, and I didn't.
10: Yeah.
1: So I paid him.
10: That's still a good discount, though.
11: You're the one who asked.
1: Yeah. I did.
0: Yeah, you did.
1: I did.
0: And do you think he would have sent you the invoice even if you didn't ask?
1: For sure, 100%. Okay. But I did. Hey, if anybody understands business, small business, struggles, you know,
10: But in that moment when you asked, were you kind of thinking he'd be like, oh, don't worry about it.
1: I was thinking, Dan, you know, for Charlie, nope. $275.
2: Hey, but Charlie had a great time.
0: The bounce house is always
8: good. Party, all that matters.
1: This last thing. Parents coming in that I'd never met. They're like, hey. They never met me, and I've never met them. They're just walking in now. Hey. I'm like, hey, who are you?
10: Welcome to my home.
1: Welcome to my home. Who are you?
10: Make yourself at home.
0: Yeah. Welcome. Now, here's an interesting question that was posed, and I think a lot of us have gone through that because it was way different back in the day. If your spouse was out somewhere without you and not answering their phone, and you needed to reach them for an emergency, what would you do? Anna?
10: Okay, so this happened to me over the weekend.
0: See, that made me feel so much anxiety.
10: Yeah, because Ryan and I think very differently in moments of emergency. So I was out at lunch with some of my friends, and we were just there just chit-chatting, you know, as we do, when suddenly the waitress comes up to us, to our table, and says, Anna, I said, yes. She goes, your husband just called the restaurant. He's been trying to reach you. If you could just please call him back.
0: What? That is so back in the day.
8: But the chill that probably went through your body.
10: Originally, when I heard her say, Anna, your husband just called, both my friends and I, we all kind of thought like, oh, he called the restaurant because he wanted to like buy us a round of drinks or something. Like, that's so cute.
0: Yeah, okay.
10: And then when it was, he's been trying to reach you, I thought the absolute worst.
0: Like what? What's the worst?
10: I mean,
8: death.
10: I mean, yeah.
1: Yeah.
10: A something happened to a family member, something, just something absolutely horrible.
1: I checked
10: my phone. I had 4 missed calls from Ryan. Both of my friends also had missed calls from Ryan. We're like, what could this possibly be? But also his thought of calling the restaurant, because he knew where we were.
0: Genius.
10: Calling the restaurant was genius. I was like, I would have just shown up there, like, before I even thought about calling the restaurant. But anyway, so I call him back. I said, oh my God, is everything okay? So when I left to go to lunch, he was out walking Buster, so I had locked him out.
8: Oh.
10: I had locked him out of the house. He did not have keys. And I was like, what? And I told him, I was like, I would have driven to the restaurant before I thought of calling. He goes, I didn't have my keys. I couldn't have driven.
0: Oh, poor guy.
10: So he was just out, and it was like 100 degrees out, and he had just walked Buster, like, on a long walk. They were both just...
5: They want water.
10: Just absolutely dying.
5: I mean, it almost did turn bad.
10: How
5: long was he locked out?
10: I mean, I guess in the amount of time that he had been trying to reach me.
11: Were you like, I'm almost done. We just ordered another round.
10: Can you just hang on for a little bit? Uh-huh.
1: In 2026, I don't think that would have ever crossed my mind to call the restaurant.
10: I thought the same thing. And then I also asked him, I was like, what did you say when you called, just out of curiosity? And he said, hi, I believe my wife is there. Her name is Anna. She has brown curly hair. She's sitting with 2 friends, and she's most likely drinking a matcha. And that's exactly how the woman found me.
0: Well done. Wow.
1: Yeah, good job, Ryan.
0: The fact that he was able to problem solve like that.
10: To problem solve. I would not. I would have just...
1: way back, like when... TV show that, you know, you would call the restaurant on TV or a movie, and they bring the phone over to the table.
0: Or you have to go to the desk.
1: You go to the desk.
0: The front desk.
1: But I haven't seen that in...
0: That was in the 1900s.
1: Yeah, 30, 40 years, I guess. I don't know how long it's been.
0: Man.
10: Yeah.
11: Ryan is a good... I need a spare key. That was with Johnny.
1: Yeah, you need that little rock.
10: A spare key.
0: We all listened to that story, and I'm sure we put ourselves in Ryan's shoes and the level of anger we would have felt of being locked out. I don't think your husband has ever been angry.
10: No, he was so... And I felt really bad because I told my friends, I was like, I'll be right back. And so I left to go let him in. And when I pulled up, I said, I'm so sorry. He was like, it's fine. It's good. Not your fault.
1: To be mad at.
0: I strive to be the level of Ryan.
10: Yeah, yeah. He said it was all good. I said, I'm really sorry. I'll bring you a little pastry later or something. Aww, I felt so really bad.
0: A little pastry later.
1: For having your phones tucked away while you're having some...
10: Yeah, my phone was in my bag and my friends didn't have that. Yeah, we were just...
0: Do not disturb.
11: Was he just sitting on the porch when you showed up?
10: Yeah. Him and Buster both. Buster was like...
0: All sweaty.
10: But they were okay, thankfully.
0: Well done, Ryan.
1: Yeah.
10: Good problem solving.
0: These are things we used to have to do back in the 90s before cell phones were invented.
8: Back in my day.
0: Well, there was a string attached to the phone, to the wall. What? That's crazy. All right, coming up here in about 10 minutes, our love expert, Kelly Raspberry, is going to be helping you out. We got Love Letters to Kelly happening. You could always write her at loveletterstokelly.com.
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0: 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Got some WNBA action happening at the AAC on Thursday night. Yeah, they're playing in the big arena.
1: Yeah, Caitlin Clark and the Fever will be in town to play Paige and the Wings. And you can watch that on Prime Video. The Wings are on the West Coast tonight. They play the Valkyries in Golden State. And you can watch that on Peacock at 9.
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2: From the KISS FM Traffic Center. In Fort Worth, look out for an accident cleared on 30 eastbound after East Chase Parkway. And look out for an accident blocking two left lanes of 35W northbound at Berry Street. 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
23: And if you want to write our love expert, you can do so at loveletterstokelly.com. She'll give you all that advice that you so need. Let's get to it.
24: Love letters. Love letters to Kelly.
25: Dear Kelly, you're the love expert.
26: I am.
25: My boyfriend and I have been dating for several years, 4 to be exact. We recently moved in together about 4 months ago, and things are starting to move in the direction of marriage. We talk about it frequently, and he has started to ask my friends what I prefer in ring designs and wedding venues and such.
23: Oh.
25: I love this man. I want to marry him, but there's one problem. And by the way, they're 24, 25 years old. There's one problem. My friends are more high maintenance than I am. I grew up in a very frugal family, and over the top was never an option for me. I can see the stress on his face when we talk about wedding plans now, and it used to be an excitement. I have already told him that I just want small and simple, including the ring. Although I do want a wedding, and I do believe this will be my only one, I want him to know that that's not what's important. He has been saving for months for a ring because he tells me that he wants me to have what I deserve, but I just don't think it's worth the stress. I have already told him that I want simple, but he doesn't believe me. So many people spend so much money on wedding plans and engagement rings, and it puts a huge strain on the marriage from day one. I just don't know how to make him believe that I'm okay with simple. I would rather have a small ring now and be able to start my life with him right away than to wait for him to be able to afford a larger one. I know he's trying to do what he thinks that I want, but I don't want to offend his efforts either. I just want him to know that I'll marry him for him and not for the ring that he gives me. Please help.
26: So is it about the ring or the wedding expense? It sounds more like about the ring.
27: Sounds like it.
26: At this point, I don't know. You got some blabbermouth friends, though, ruining the surprise, right?
27: Yeah, but she may have asked.
26: Why don't you go ring shop? I mean, my husband and I, we went, let's go look at rings together because, you know, if he's worried about the expense of it, you know, they have lab-grown diamonds now that are gigantic. If he's worried about the size of it, he doesn't want you to be embarrassed about the size. Maybe you can get a lab-grown diamond, or maybe you can tell him, I don't want a traditional ring. I want an emerald or a sapphire. I went the other day and I saw a girl. She had a beautiful black stone ring. I didn't ask her what stone it was, but it was black. Girl. I mean, there's a ruby ring. Maybe you could say you want to be a little different, but maybe you'd feel better if you went, you know, just to give. If he's already asking your friends and you know about it, the surprise is blown if there was ever going to be one. Mm-hmm. So why don't you just say, why don't we go out this weekend, make a little plan, you know, go to his favorite restaurant and y'all go do some ring shopping together. And then as far as the ceremony, what I would do is maybe start a Pinterest board with every place that that would be still lovely and elegant but cheap and show him what you're thinking about for the wedding. And maybe once you put that all out there, maybe it'll make him feel better.
23: Yeah.
26: But if you're communicating to someone, I really don't want an expensive wedding, and he's just not hearing you, I don't know how to get you to convince him unless your girlfriends are going behind your back saying, don't listen to her. Don't listen to her. You might need to talk to your girlfriends and say, y'all need to back me up on this. I don't want him stressing out. Y'all are all making this worse for me. Sometimes girlfriends think they're doing the right thing and they're making things worse.
27: True that.
23: You're trying, but yeah.
26: But they're making things worse.
23: They're making things worse.
26: You know, so you maybe need to talk to them as well and say, y'all need to start helping me, encouraging him to let him know that she really doesn't want anything big and fancy.
23: There you go. You could always go with, like Kelly said, with the fake ring.
26: It's not fake. It's lab grown. It's still a diamond.
28: Yeah.
23: Oh, the lab grown. Well, my sister-in-law just had a guy give her a ring, and they broke up, and she went. And
26: well,
23: it was
26: a fake
23: not
26: ring
23: lab.
26: Is
28: that
26: different.
28: Was probably cubic zirconia.
23: It was, yeah, that was, that's what it was.
26: A fake ring is different than a lab grown. The lab grown is, the DNA is a diamond. They just create it in a lab. So a lot of people have problems with what they call blood diamonds that are harvested in caves and things or whatever. I don't know.
28: The
26: mines.
28: Fact that we're able to grow diamonds in a lab is so cool.
26: And they're beautiful.
25: Yeah.
28: Awesome. Can we grow gold?
26: And nobody's going to say, nobody's ever looked at my ring and said, is that lab grown?
23: Let me see the clarity.
26: Yeah. That's up to you to share that information.
23: 100%.
24: Love letters. Love letters to Kelly.
28: Dear Kelly, you are the love expert.
26: I am.
28: I have a friend that wants to be me.
23: What?
28: We have been friends. I have a friend that wants to be me. We have been friends for over 15 years, and this has always been an issue. It started back in high school. I would get my hair cut, and she would show up the next day with the same cut. Or get the same backpack and clothes that I had. You know, little things like that. Yeah. In our 20s, I bought a car. A week later, she had the same one down to the same color.
26: Oh, wow. She wants to be you.
28: She joined my same gym, even though she lives 30 minutes from it and has a gym right next to her house. And every new friend I have acquired through the years, she makes an annoying effort to become best friends with them. I love her even though this behavior is annoying and tried to convince myself it was flattering. Well, it has gone too far this time.
26: Uh-oh.
28: My boyfriend of a year and I started to get serious, and he recently moved in with me. The other day, we went out, and he mentioned after that night was over that he thought my friend was flirting with him when I'd go to the bathroom or wasn't around. The morning after that night, she started messaging him saying how much fun the other night was and making small talk with him. He said it made him uncomfortable, so he quit messaging her and showed me the messages. The last message from her read, "What does she have that I don't?"
23: Oh! Friend.
28: Meaning me. How should I handle this situation? I love her. And she's always been a great friend, but she now seems to want my boyfriend or maybe a carbon copy of him. Mm-mm. Help.
26: You need to be in that friendship. That is weird and crazy, and it could be ramping up to more.
25: Yeah.
26: I can't believe you still want to be friends with him or her after she's hitting on your guy.
25: That's crazy.
26: Good for him for telling you about it.
23: Yeah, are we supposed to tell you guys if like a girl flirts with us, or I thought we were supposed to keep it chill?
26: You know, I had
25: that's crazy.
23: Right, like what are we supposed to do?
26: I kept my mouth shut one time when it happened to me. I will not, a gentleman hit on me a little bit, kind of flirtatious, and I was like, am I reading this wrong? I wasn't reading it wrong. He came back to me like an hour later, and he said, I just want to apologize. That was out of line. I shouldn't have done that.
23: Okay.
26: I did not tell the girl, because he immediately was like, I'm wrong. Why? You know, he's like, I'm sorry. That I don't know what I was thinking. I shouldn't have done that. That was inappropriate.
25: Yeah.
26: It was a silly little gesture, like, I had a hair on my face, and he kind of like stroked it on my face.
23: Don't be
26: touching the
23: face.
26: Thing. It was like, this is weird and weird. But I'm not going to ruin a relationship because of something like
23: that. Right.
26: But if he was DMing me on the side saying...
23: Yeah, that one definitely crossed the line because she was texting
26: different.
23: Him.
25: Yeah, but this is the friend, not the boyfriend that crossed the line.
23: Right.
25: Yeah. Right?
26: Yeah. Lines have been crossed.
23: I don't care.
26: But I love her. That's like...
25: She doesn't love you.
26: Say that. People say that about a relationship that's terrible. But I love him.
27: No,
26: this is crazy. I get it, the flattery and wanting to be like you and envious of you. I get all that. But when she's trying to steal your man,
25: cut ties.
27: No. Yeah, cut bait.
26: At the very least, it deserves a conversation.
28: Yeah. Yeah, there's a jealousy there. There's a competitiveness.
26: It's an envy.
28: You can't trust her.
23: And we're willing to do that on the radio if you want to do that.
27: What's that?
23: Have her on and be like, hey, what's up?
26: You want to do that on the radio?
23: No. I'm very interested.
28: It would be awkward, but I'm down.
23: Right. What's your train of thought when you're telling your best friend's man, what does she have that I don't?
28: Yeah, what are you looking
23: like,
28: for?
23: Like, what's going on here? Like, what's going on in your brain?
25: You're insecure.
23: When this girl loves you as a friend and you're going behind her back and trying to steal like
28: he
23: that.
28: He should reply, her own life. She has she has her own life.
26: I would be distancing myself from that girl and let her know why.
25: Yeah, that's crossing a line.
23: Or you tell her things to see if she actually does it. Like, what does she have that I don't? And he could be like, well, she lets her leg hair grow. And then you just start noticing, like, see if she grows her hair.
27: She doesn't bathe regularly.
23: Yeah, yeah, yeah. She doesn't bathe. She stopped wearing deodorant. Yeah. I really love her pheromones.
25: And she doesn't talk to me.
23: Yeah. So you could do some things that are pretty good right there.
27: And that
23: to get her
27: breath.
23: Back.
26: And I hope this doesn't go single white female.
27: Yeah.
26: And take an ugly turn, you know?
23: You could definitely keep us posted because...
25: Yeah,
23: we are on your team.
26: By the way, great movie if you've never seen it.
23: Single white female.
27: Yeah,
26: some people might not even know what I'm talking about.
25: What is it about?
26: A whole movie where a girl moves in, they become roommates because they used to put ads looking for a single white female roommate, or I'm a single white female looking for a roommate. And she moved in and tries to take over the girl's life and tries to get her man.
25: Oh,
26: same thing.
25: Sounds very similar.
26: It ends in a murder.
25: Oh, it takes a turn.
27: Single dad female,
26: and it's really graphic and. You'll never look at a stiletto the same way again.
25: Oh.
27: Right. Yeah. Movie, though.
23: I'm going to watch it this weekend.
27: Feel good hit of the summer.
23: If you want to write our love expert, loveletterskelly.com is where you can do that. Our love expert is going to be helping you out. free of cost, by the way. We don't charge for that
26: service. Right.
27: Absolutely free.
23: Absolutely free. Now, Audrey.
2: Yes, sir.
23: I was not aware that I had what you described as a Justin Herbert moment.
2: You did. This was shocking to me.
23: I Audrey and I got to hang out at a BTS festival, Into the Borahverse. I don't know when I had a Justin Herbert moment.
2: Oh, I'll tell you.
26: What is that?
28: Who's Justin Herbert?
23: He's a quarterback for the LA Chargers. Oh, yeah. He's married to...
2: engaged to Madison Beer.
23: Engaged to Madison
25: Beer. Oh, he's the one that stops the basketball?
23: Yes. Yeah, he's the hero.
2: JC had that moment.
25: Of stopping the basketball?
23: I did?
2: Yes, we were outside at the BTS concert setup. It was so hot. And I was sitting down, and he was standing up. There was this photo booth next to us that everyone was lined up to take pictures at.
23: Yeah.
2: And at one moment, we had a random gust of wind, which never showed up the rest of the day. And it blew so hard that it knocked over the photo booth. And it was going to hit the girls that were taking a picture.
23: Yeah.
2: Out of nowhere.
23: They could have died.
2: JC shoots out his arm like this and holds the whole thing from falling over right when it was about to hit them. And I'm like, how did you do that? It
26: lightning was reflexes.
23: Right?
2: Just like Justin Herbert when he stopped that ball from hitting Madison Beer.
23: Wow.
25: Nice.
23: When you hear that about myself, makes me feel cool.
25: JC, that's your hero moment.
23: That is.
2: That was your moment.
26: Only Audrey saw it.
23: I slightly dislocated my shoulder doing that. See, those girls have no idea I said
27: that. Why didn't you do that with that mirror in your house the other day?
23: Oh, I had to bail on that one.
27: Yeah.
25: Amir. Ooh, that's way different.
23: Because I wasn't saving anybody's life there.
27: The dog?
23: The dog ran. The dog was in front of me. Oh, okay. She had cleared it.
25: And now you have 7 years of bad luck.
23: Well, more than that. But I did have my hero moment.
25: You did.
23: I didn't even notice, Audrey.
2: And it came out of nowhere, too. It was like the second that thing started tipping, he shot his arm out and stopped it.
25: Nice.
2: I'm like, man, that was like the basketball moment.
26: Wow. Well, I think JC grew 2 inches right there.
23: I sure did.
26: So proud.
23: And I'm sorry, ladies, but I'm taking
4: it. All right. Tomorrow.
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1: And you can win your way to the show in less than 5 minutes. BTS, Benson Boone, Cardi B, and so many more will be there with $1,000 in spending money, too. The first of three chances every weekday is coming up. Then again, this afternoon at 1 p.m. and 5 p.m. So good luck.
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2: From the Mullen and Mullen Injury Law Firm Traffic Center, Louisville, look out for an accident blocking two right lanes of Sam Rayburn Tollway southbound before 35 Stemmons. And Farmers Branch, look out for an accident blocking two left lanes of 35E northbound at Valley View Lane. 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
0: 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John, how are you doing this morning?
2: All right.
3: So tell us about the worst date you've ever been on.
2: Okay, well, I got a couple of them, but the worst one is, I was married at the time. And
3: hold on, John.
4: Oh, hold on, I want to hear. Let him tell it.
3: You were married at the time, and so you left your wife at home and then went on the date. Got it.
2: No.
1: You got to let him tell it.
2: Go ahead. We were having a disagreement.
3: Uh-huh.
2: And there was some friction, and so I thought, I don't like the way I left things. So I surprised her. I was going to go have lunch with her at her work. So I showed up at her work, and the secretary goes, she's not here. I said, what do you mean she's not here? Her car's in the parking lot. She said, she left in a taxi.
1: Oh.
2: And I said, what? She said, go home. You might find the note. You probably have a note at home.
1: Oh.
2: So I went home and found the note, and she had left Colorado. We were living in Colorado at the time, and went back to Tennessee.
1: Oh, my God. And left her car at work? That's weird.
2: And so kind of found out that she had an affair with someone at work.
1: Oh.
2: And just couldn't face me and went home to Tennessee because she couldn't face it and couldn't tell me about it.
1: Oh, that was a bad lunch date.
3: You're just trying to show up a good husband and be like, I'm bad at the way we left them. Wow, I'm so sorry that happened,
2: so
3: John.
2: I showed up for a date, and then I've had one of them dumped me on my 30th birthday.
1: Tell us that one.
3: You got dumped on your birthday?
4: Oh, man.
2: We were supposed to go to a concert downtown on the river. And I was all ready to go, and I was going to pick her up, and she said that she decided she didn't want to go out with me anymore.
3: Oh.
2: We had just been up for a couple of dates, but it's like on my 30th birthday, so I went by myself.
1: Oh, no.
3: Oh, John.
1: Sounds so sad.
3: No. I'm sorry, buddy.
4: Was it at least a good show?
2: Yeah, it was a great show. I had a great time singing along.
3: And okay, good.
2: I had no worries.
5: How are we at? How are we doing now? Are you single?
2: I'm recently divorced, but I have a new girlfriend. So
3: Okay, good.
5: Okay. How long have y'all been together?
2: A couple of months.
1: Oh, okay.
5: How are we feeling?
4: Yeah, I hope it goes well.
5: Are we gonna stay strong or what?
2: We're having fun. I like the way it's going.
5: Okay.
3: Yeah. Don't make him commit too soon, Justin.
5: Well, I just want to know how it's going.
3: He's just feeling it out right now.
5: You could be dating someone and not know if you like them.
3: Right.
2: Yeah, we have fun. We go have fun wherever we do. So
1: there you go.
3: Hey, real quick, John, before I let you go, because I know there's people listening that are like, I have an inkling that something's going on with my significant other and somebody at work. Were you aware that maybe this was happening?
2: Actually, this happened on me twice. So I've been married twice and have health, and so.
5: And cheated on twice?
3: What?
2: The main thing is to show the person you love. Show them attention.
3: Yeah.
4: Yeah. Mm-hmm. Yeah. And trust your gut, I guess.
2: And if things aren't going right, then just communicate.
1: And we need to surprise our spouses more for lunch at lunch.
3: Yeah.
1: Right?
3: Right. But glad you're doing better, man. Glad you got a girlfriend and everything's going good.
2: Yeah, it's good looking up. Good.
5: And hopefully this one doesn't cheat on you.
4: Yeah. We wish you all the happiness moving forward.
3: Yes.
2: All right. Thank you.
3: No, thank you, John. Thank you. Mm. Speaking of happiness,
6: yay.
3: I know somebody that can make a lot of people happy.
7: Your sympathy, but you don't know what you do to me.
3: Woo! That's Harry Styles singing about Anna Szabo right here.
4: This is so true.
3: So Harry Styles is going to be in New York City, and you could be there next month. Win a pair of tickets to his Madison Square Garden concert, cash to cover your flights and hotel and some spending money. All you got to do, really simple, is donate $20 to Kids.
1: That's it?
3: Our charity.
6: That's all.
3: That's it, Kelly Raspberry. All donations help send children with life-altering conditions on the trip of a lifetime to Disney World. And this is all funded by you, Kid Nation. So we got to find fun ways to do it. And luckily, we came across some Harry Styles tickets.
5: Hey.
3: And we're making it happen with that. Just 10 days to enter. So you can do it right now at KidNation.com if you would like to see Harry Styles in New York City at Madison Square Garden.
6: Wow.
3: Where Taylor Swift and Travis Kelce got married.
4: So true.
1: And these are good seats, too. They're not nosebleeds.
3: No, they're good seats.
1: Mm-hmm.
3: Where the Knicks just won the NBA championship. A lot has been going on at Madison Square Garden. So.
4: And Harry Styles will make history there.
3: Uh-huh.
6: What?
3: Imagine this. Again, KidNation.com.
4: He's doing 30 sold out. 30 nights at Madison Square Garden is sold out.
3: And you're going to be at one of those. You want to get away from here. Go to Madison Square Garden. All right, KidNation.com is where you can do that. I don't know if we should be scared about this or not, because we love eggs on this show.
0: Mm-hmm. Have you guys seen the latest egg news?
1: What is it? I noticed they're getting smaller.
6: Well,
0: nothing to do with the size, Kelly.
1: I opened that carton to see, you know, you want to say that none of them are cracked. Yeah. They're looking smaller.
0: What's this little tiny egg doing?
4: What's the difference between white eggs and brown eggs?
1: Just the color of the shell.
0: I don't see color when it comes to my eggs.
6: Brown eggs from the south side.
5: I know, like, people who have chickens, sometimes they're green.
0: I think brown eggs are healthier.
5: And yellow.
8: Hmm. No, that's a myth.
1: Don't they, like, spray them all white or something to make them white?
0: They come out
1: different colors.
5: Lay it on us, Jason.
0: Well, here it is. You may need to check your fridge. The FDA upgraded its recall of more than 1.6 million cartons of eggs linked to a potential salmonella contamination.
6: Another recall.
5: It's always salmonella.
0: To a class one.
6: That's the
0: highest class there is.
4: Dang.
0: The eggs were produced and distributed from farms in Texas. You want to look in your fridge? It's the eggs that were sold at retailers including Kroger and Brookshire grocery stores. The sell-by date on those cartons are July 20th and August 17th of 2026.
1: That's today.
0: So if you got the July 20th through August 17th eggs, yikes. Careful. Wow. What's class one mean? Because I was wondering that. I looked it up. It means that it's a situation in which there's a reasonable probability that the use or exposure to a volatile product will cause serious adverse health consequences or death.
4: See, that's what you get for flying first class.
0: That's according to the FDA. What?
8: Wow. Man. There's no nutritional difference or taste difference between brown and white eggs. It only depends on the breed of the hen.
6: Huh. So if I'm picking up what you're putting down, JC.
0: Yeah.
6: If I stepped in what you're dropping.
0: Step all up in it. Yeah.
4: If you scramble what he's cracked.
6: Yes. We've got lettuce.
0: Uh-huh.
6: Iceberg lettuce.
1: Boom. We're past that though, right?
6: I think it's still out there.
1: I've been eating salads and I'm fine.
6: We got jalapenos.
0: Jalapenos are also scary.
5: I just bought some.
0: I know, be careful.
6: Now we got eggs. Did I miss something?
0: I think that's the big three right now. And my issue here with this whole salmonella on the egg thing is, isn't the point of eggs? They have a protective covering.
6: Shell. Covering?
0: Yeah.
6: Covering?
0: Shell. How'd the salmonella get into the egg?
8: Well, the eggs have pores in them.
0: What?
8: Like the shells do.
0: They can sweat?
8: Ew. No, like little, that's why.
6: You ever had sweaty eggs?
8: That's why in America we have to keep our eggs in the fridge.
1: Ew.
0: What?
1: That's like the name of a death metal band.
6: Sweaty eggs.
1: Sweaty eggs.
0: Oh, yeah.
6: I do have a good
0: one. We may need to rechange our name.
6: So.
0: What?
6: The farm fresh egg, like if you go to an actual farm and get an egg on a flat.
0: That's what you're supposed to do. That's the best egg.
6: You can leave those, from what I've heard, you can leave those out unrefrigerated.
8: Yes.
6: But if they have been refrigerated, then you need to keep them refrigerated. Because I used to get farm fresh eggs for the restaurant all the time from this lady.
8: Because they don't do anything to them yet. Once they get, I don't know what happens in the process, but then they have those pores put into them, which is why the air can get in and make it gross.
0: I was shocked.
4: Eggs is one of those foods where I like eggs, like I like breakfast tacos, whatever. When I start thinking about it, I can't eat it anymore.
1: Rush out.
4: I just can't.
1: Don't.
4: Same with sushi.
8: Also, what's the concept of we're not supposed to eat them raw, but then those like gym people will
6: eat them raw?
8: Yeah.
1: But why? Just scramble it. It's fine.
0: No, because I would put it in my shake.
8: Ew.
0: And then that way I would get five eggs for protein. And then when you blend it, you don't taste the eggs. It's slimy. It's just in there.
4: A trend set by Rocky.
0: Sylvester Stallone is to blame on that. Yes. Yeah, he is.
1: But you know what? When you make cake batter, there's raw eggs in there, and we all lick the beaters.
0: That's right. We all lick the beaters.
5: I lick a beater.
6: Hashtag lick the beaters.
0: Lick the beaters is also a great band name.
4: The opening act for sweaty eggs.
0: Yeah,
4: for
6: sweaty eggs.
0: All right, coming up here in 10 minutes. Do you have an enemy list?
6: A what?
0: An enemy list.
6: Oh.
0: We may need to normalize having an enemy list because
6: okay.
0: Someone on the show created theirs, and now I'm having FOMO.
1: Oh my.
0: We'll get into it in 10 minutes.

0: the Kiss FM Traffic Center. In Dallas, look out for an accident blocking the right lane of 35E southbound at Walnut Hill Lane. And look out for an accident blocking the right shoulder of Dallas North Tollway southbound at 635. I'm Amanda with your Kiss FM Traffic Update. 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
3: 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So I mentioned someone on the show has an enemies list. And that person is the one I least expected. That would be Anna Szabo.
4: Yes.
5: Anna.
3: I didn't even know Anna had an enemy to have.
5: I didn't know you had enemies.
4: Right. Tell Cersei it was me. Yeah. Absolutely. It is me. I have an enemies list. And this, okay. So I love Role Model, the artist.
6: Oh, me too.
4: He just put out his new album and I'm obsessed with it. I've had it on repeat since it came out. Okay. And when he was doing promo for it, he was on Jimmy Fallon. And Jimmy Fallon brought up that Role Model has an enemies list. And I thought it was so inspiring to have an enemies list.
3: Did he have how many people on the enemy list? Because I think a five is good.
4: Yeah, he didn't say, but the reason it was brought up was because Jimmy Fallon was on it, was on his enemies list, and he talked about it on a podcast, so Jimmy Fallon brought it up to get himself off of it.
5: Okay.
4: So he inspired me to create my own enemies list, and I currently have five names on here.
3: Are any of us in it?
4: Do you want to find out?
3: Yeah.
5: Yeah.
4: Okay. This is really in no particular order, but we'll start off with my enemy at the top of my list, Robert Downey Jr.
3: Mm. Oh.
4: And I say this because Marvel just released the list of 15 movies that you have to watch in order to understand Avengers Doomsday.
6: Oh my God.
4: And that made me so mad that I don't want to have to do homework to understand Avengers Doomsday. I kind of just want to go in and enjoy it.
3: Okay.
4: And I am putting the blame 100% on Robert Downey Jr.
3: Okay. Yeah. Wow. Enemy nobody wants to have, but I understand.
6: I know, he's so nice.
3: I understand it.
4: He's got plenty of money.
3: Okay.
4: Also on my enemies list is an obvious one, my neighbor's rooster.
5: Yeah.
6: Right.
4: Oh, he's still alive. Oh. Yes. Still cock-a-doodle-dooing. driving me crazy.
3: Have you ever had fried rooster?
4: No. Uh-huh. But I'm not going to go that far. This is an enemies list, not a people I'm going to
7: not a kill list.
4: Yeah. Next on my list, and
8: Number three
4: stems purely from a place of jealousy. And I will admit that.
3: Okay.
6: It's okay, Anna.
4: Jake Shane. The therapist podcast host, Jake Shane, he gets everybody on his podcast.
7: Yes, he does.
4: And I love that for him, but it comes from a place of jealousy where he's on my enemies list and he will stay on there until I am on his podcast.
7: Do you listen to some of it and you're like, why? Why?
3: Oh, wow.
4: Why? On it, huh? Yeah, you know, yeah. And maybe it does come from a jealousy because we interview people. Uh-huh. And so sometimes like I focus more on the interview style than the actual people themselves.
3: I do wonder how people blow up so much as a podcast. Like, how do you? It still baffles me.
6: What's the secret sauce?
3: Yeah,
5: how do videos go viral?
3: Because there's so many, and it's someone you barely knew of 5 years ago, and all of a sudden they are it.
4: Yeah. And again, I do really adore Jake Shane. Yeah. Again, this is just from a place of jealousy. Like every time
6: you need to own your enemy list, Anna.
3: Yeah,
5: don't apologize.
4: Okay, Jake Shane, you heard me. Next on my enemies list is, you know, on your Instagram stories, how you have the options to use different fonts?
6: Yes. Uh-huh.
4: The signature cursive font.
6: I can't read that.
4: It drives me nuts. I hate when people use it.
6: There?
4: I saw someone post a story and they had written out an entire paragraph using the signature cursive font.
6: I can't read that.
4: I said, this is A, dramatic for no reason. The signature font is the pick me a fonts. It really is. Like,
3: so you prefer Comic Sans?
4: Pick a different font.
5: I'm a Comic Sans.
6: Yeah. Anything besides that script.
4: The signature one.
6: It's awful.
4: Deco is my favorite.
3: It does look classy, though.
6: But you can't read
3: it. I know you can't read it.
5: You're not supposed to read signatures.
3: Yeah. I just want you to think,
5: prescription?
3: Yeah.
6: But they're writing entire paragraphs in it. You can't read it.
3: I just want you, that way you can't tell if I misspelled something, and you think, oh, look at JC.
5: Y'all fancy.
9: Is it a strategy to get you to look at it longer?
4: It just makes me mad.
3: Yeah, now you got to like zoom in and look at it.
9: Hold it down, so you're on your stories and you're holding it down, so you're looking at it longer, so you have better engagement.
6: I block.
3: You will block us.
6: Wow. You use that strategy. That's strong.
3: Kelly is in on that one on her enemies list, apparently.
4: Yeah. And then the final person on my enemies list, and this will never change, and it's for obvious reasons, Scooter Braun. obviously.
3: You can't get over Scooter Braun.
6: No, Scooter was misunderstood.
4: His name is in red underlined.
3: I think
4: on
3: if you got to know him a little bit.
6: I think that was a big misunderstanding.
3: Yeah, I honestly mean.
4: Hey, you know what? This is my enemy's list.
7: You're supposed to own it.
3: He was trying to do business.
4: This is my enemy's list, but we can go back to the signature font if you prefer.
3: I really don't think he thought it was going to be as bad as it turned into.
6: And Taylor's dad was in the room.
7: Yeah, and Taylor Swift wanted him to have her music.
4: No.
3: No.
4: Let me add Justin, comma, part-time.
6: Mm-hmm. For, let's just be honest. Mr. Swift messed this up.
3: He didn't mean to. It's just sometimes things happen in business, and you know, it's...
4: Obvious reasons. Whatever. Anyway, you guys should come up with your own enemies lists.
3: An enemies list. That...
7: I don't have
6: I
7: enough.
6: I love everything.
7: Yeah, I don't have enough hate in my heart.
5: Let me
4: bold Justin part time.
3: I am gonna. I do need to write one down.
5: I'm gonna have instead, Kelly. I think I'm gonna have a I forgive you list.
6: Wow.
3: I forgive you list.
6: That's lame.
3: Why are you mad at somebody?
5: We'll start it with Avril Lavigne.
6: Well, you've already done that. Yeah.
3: Avril's been cool. Yeah.
6: Maybe
3: for a year.
6: I need to let my animosity towards Ben Stiller go.
3: You should, because he is hilarious.
4: Where does that stem from?
6: It started with Meet the Fockers. That's where it started.
3: But how?
6: I was so frustrated by that movie. All he had to do was take the ring out of the carry-on bag.
3: I know.
6: That is literally all he had to do.
7: He made a mistake.
6: That's it, Justin.
7: And you can't forgive that?
6: And it was all downhill from there.
3: They lost his bag. So,
6: why would you check a bag with that kind of...
3: Because
6: bring
3: what
6: in
3: if
6: it.
3: She goes through my backpack when I'm sleeping because I'm looking
7: premise.
3: For gum?
7: I love how drama, like storylines, get you worked up.
6: Yeah. I get so invested in movies. My husband hates watching them with me. I'm like sweating. I'll get up, my butt will be wet because I've sweated so much because I'm invested.
3: Right, you are.
6: And he has to look at me several times during some really intense movies and tell me, this is make-believe.
5: Right.
6: All of these people are alive.
5: Yeah.
6: He has to remind me because I get...
5: And he can't play the butt fiddle if you got a sweaty butt.
6: Well.
5: What about Rose on the headboard? Do you forgive her?
7: It's the door.
6: That's never been a problem for me. That's y'all's problem.
3: Yeah, that's on me. She's still on my enemy list.
6: I have no problem with that. I'm mad at the old lady for throwing the ring in the water. That
3: Rose?
6: Was stupid.
3: Oh, wait.
5: That's old Rose.
6: Okay. That was stupid.
3: Old Rose and young Rose were making all bad decisions.
2: What are y'all talking about?
4: Titanic?
2: Okay.
9: Seems like jewelry is a big deal to Kelly in movies.
4: Yes, that's the common theme.
7: The wedding ring, the necklace.
6: Yeah.
4: What I like is that it's a fictional...
6: wastefulness.
4: It's a fictional story starring Ben Stiller, but you take it out on him personally.
6: I cannot get past what it. About, I need to learn to separate.
3: What about Something About Mary? Did you like Ben Stiller? Oh. He was hilarious in that. Oh, no.
5: Or speaking of Mary.
3: Wow.
6: I honestly don't remember him that much in that.
4: What about,
6: I saw that movie like when it was right before it went to the Dollar Theater. It was like the last week it was in theaters. I remember the hair being up on Cameron Diaz. Yeah.
3: See, we need to get him on the show. That way you guys could make up.
4: Or Along Came Polly.
3: Mm-hmm.
6: No, I don't like that.
5: By Mary J. Blige?
6: See, I have to...
5: It's not really
6: I never have a real serious problem with Mary J. Blige. I just thought that, what is her title? The godmother of, what is it?
5: I thought that
6: wasn't
3: a title that she deserved.
6: Was a little bit.
3: Okay, but now she deserves it.
6: Well, I just, you know.
3: She's been there.
6: I question.
3: I had a little bit. The only person I could think of to put in my enemy list right now is a lady from this weekend. Because Audrey. Audrey and I went to a BTS event, a festival.
4: Okay. Yes.
3: Into the Boroverse. It was awesome.
5: Okay.
3: I mean, I'm telling you, the BTS Army, you guys are incredibly kind and nice.
5: Okay.
3: And it was hot out there, but the outfits were still outfitting.
6: Oh, yeah. They went so hard.
3: They were going hard. And we're having a good time just chilling there, listening to BTS music very loudly.
5: Mm-hmm.
3: And a lady came up to me. And I don't know if I should feel like, I kind of feel proud because this woman thought I was in charge. And she came up to me and she goes, "Are you in charge of the music?" And I said, "Me, the radio guy?" I was like, "What's the problem? Or what do you like? What's going on?" And she goes, "Listen, the decibel level here is way too high.
5: Not at a concert?
3: At a festival.
5: At a festival,
3: I cannot have a conversation with my friend." And she starts kind of going off on me a little bit about the decibels. And I'm sitting there taking it. I'm like,
2: she had downloaded a decibel meter thing on her phone.
3: This is not right. And I was like, you know,
6: she's caring about your auditory health.
3: I was like, you know, it's going to be louder in the concert, right? Like, you know, the BTS are going to bring the noise.
7: The boom.
3: And I was like, well, first of all, we don't handle that. That's the DJ, the actual real DJ that spins. And she went over there and spent about 15 minutes just letting them know about the decibels.
6: Wow. Was it effective communication? Did he turn it down?
3: He He turned it down one decibel.
5: Oh, one decibel?
6: That's a win for her.
7: He turned it up.
3: I went over there. I was like, hey, I'm sorry I sent this lady over your way. And he goes, it's all good. I turned it down one.
7: If you ever want to know you're old, you're complaining about how loud
3: she
7: it
3: was. She wasn't even old.
2: Yeah. No, she was younger than, was young. I think, me.
7: Oh, wow.
5: Hey.
3: I was like, who complains about decibels at a concert? At a festival?
7: That old lady.
4: Enemies list.
3: She's not old. She was young. She was like 23, 24.
4: Yeah, then it must have been really loud.
3: It was not that loud. It was BTS level loud. Good.
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0: in the morning. Injury law firm Traffic Center. In Dallas, look out for an accident blocking the off-ramp of 30 westbound to southbound 75 Central Expressway. In Fort Worth, look out for an accident cleared on 35W northbound at Berry Street. 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
18: All right, what's happening, Kelly?
19: Anybody go to the movies this weekend?
18: No. I did not.
19: Well, Spider-Man, Brand New Day, still number one after 3 weeks, but yeah. It crossed the $2 billion mark globally.
20: Wow. 3 weeks?
19: In 17 days. Dang. To do that. It's the second fastest movie to hit that number. Avengers Endgame did it in 11 days.
20: Dang.
19: I don't know if anybody will ever hit $2 billion faster than that. But Brand New Day has also become the eighth movie in history to cross $2 billion. Here at home, like I said, it's number one again, another $70 million in its third weekend. Coming in second, The Odyssey, $23.2 million. And the new movie, The End of Oak Street, that debuted with $21 million. Nice. For third place. Trey's bawling his eyes out at Paw Patrol, the Dino movie. And that one was number four with $20.5 million. And then Cat's Eye, Wild Hearts was number five, $4 million.
18: I think we've talked about this before. I think it'd be cool to see tickets sold instead of what the box office brought in.
20: What do you mean?
18: Because that's where you get truly
19: well, kids' ticket prices are cheaper than adults. Right. But they're all kind of really close now.
18: Yeah.
19: So Jordan Woods married New York Knicks star Karl Anthony Towns on Saturday in Malibu. The guest list was packed with celebrities, a lot of Knicks players, including Knicks superfan Ben Stiller and his wife Christine Taylor. My favorite, Ben Stiller. I'm going to let that go. Justin and Hailey Bieber were there. Michael B. Jordan didn't have Ray with him because we've learned they're not dating.
20: You're taking that old, the older lady that has him like in the shrine.
19: Right, his grandma, his grandma, granny.
21: Oh, yeah, big grandma. Nice.
19: Teyana Taylor, Gail King, Jada Pinkett Smith was there with Jaden. And another Knicks super fan was there, Timothée Chalamet and his girlfriend, Kylie Jenner. Now, you remember Kylie and Jordan used to be best friends. I mean, joined at the hip best friends, like sisters' best friends. Like Jordan lived with Kylie.
18: Yeah.
19: They did everything together until Jordan made out with Tristan Thompson, Chloe's on again, off again baby daddy, and the whole family just cut her off. But apparently everyone's forgiven her. Kylie forgave her too, but she was the only one we could tell from the Kardashian family that was there at the wedding. And in case you were wondering, I just saw this morning, Bruce Willis was at his daughter Tallulah's wedding.
20: Oh, good.
19: I didn't see him in any of the crowd shots because, you know, he's suffering from the dementia. But he was there behind the scenes. And there's lovely pictures, truly stunning pictures. If you go to Vogue.com this morning, her whole wedding, she married Justin AC at her family's home in Idaho a couple weeks ago. And we're just now seeing the pictures. All right, this is very interesting. Kaia Gerber, have you seen the story about her demonic possession?
20: No.
18: She was possessed?
22: I think I missed that.
19: So she was a guest on this Australian podcast called The Mitch Churi Chat Show. They call them chat shows over there, Big Al.
20: Okay.
18: It's a chat show.
19: And she revealed, she said, I've never talked about this before, but when she was a little girl, her parents, Cindy Crawford and Randy Gerber, who was a model, but then he opened that tequila company with George
23: Clooney.
19: And, you know,
23: Casamigos.
19: So we all forget that he used to be a model, too. So these beautiful children were born from beautiful parents. Anyway, her parents believe she was possessed by spirits and put her through an exorcism.
20: Oh, my.
19: She said, I do feel as though I attract beings from other dimensions in a very casual and chill way. Her parents didn't think those spirits were quite so chill. So they did an exorcism and said, she said, from what she remembers, there was a didgeridoo. You know those horn things they play in Australia?
18: Yeah.
19: I guess that's why she felt the need to talk about it, because she's in Australia. She's like, oh, speaking of, I had an exorcism with a didgeridoo. And they played it all around her body and I guess did some sort of ritual. And she said she was healed. When she was cast in American Horror Story 10, season 10, her mom didn't want to take any chances and gave her a bottle of holy water to keep on set with her.
23: You don't want them demons coming back.
22: Wait, did you say how old she was when the exorcism happened?
19: She said she was a child. I don't have her age.
18: I mean, at some point, all our parents probably thought we were possessed, right?
19: Well, she said she's always felt connected, like, to other, like,
18: from other beings.
19: But she says it's chill.
18: That's not chill.
20: A chill demon?
18: We don't have him on the phone, by the way, so stop.
22: He's on the other line?
18: No. Not bringing any demons
20: call
18: in
20: waiting.
18: Here.
20: Oh, darn it. We don't have
18: We're going to put him straight to voicemail.
23: The pastor talked about how he had to do an exorcism on one of the churchgoers. And she was just like,
19: at what church?
23: Well, this is when I lived in San Antonio, and we went to John Hagee's church.
19: Oh, okay.
23: Cornerstone. Okay. I believe that's what it was called.
22: What makes people think
19: that? I knew it wasn't recent.
23: No,
19: it
23: wasn't recent.
18: What do you buy a didgeridoo?
22: This is the didgeridoo?
18: Yeah, this is it right here.
19: I'm sure they're going to find it somewhere. Man, if I was a spirit, I wouldn't want to hear that.
20: No.
19: Get the hell out of here.
20: Sound like a washboard.
19: All right, so after weeks of all this building tension, Ray J and Orlando Brown finally faced off in a celebrity boxing match Saturday night in Atlanta.
18: Nobody trained for it.
19: If you remember Orlando, he was Eddie in That's So Raven. They were part of this undercard for a couple of women, Clarissa Shields and Kay Scott on the Zeus Network.
20: Good luck finding that.
19: Well, leading up to Saturday, Orlando kept poking fun at, you know, they have to, you know, go back and forth. He kept calling him Brandy's brother. And smacked him with a stack of cash at a press conference. Ray J just laughed it off at the time. But even though TMZ described the fight as more entertaining than competitive, neither one of them actually seeming too interested in beating the other one up, Ray J did end up winning by unanimous decision, which is good for him, because remember that super hot fire guy knocked him out?
18: Yeah.
19: at the last fight in May. He ended up having to go to the hospital with like a concussion and a slowing heartbeat. He does have some heart issues.
20: Yeah, is he not dying? He told us he was dying like a year ago.
19: He said he was bleeding from his eyeballs. He's so close to dying.
0: Didn't
19: but
0: we find out that was fake? Yeah.
18: Yeah.
0: Ray J's so dramatic.
18: Very dramatic.
19: Well, he knows how to get in the press, and now he's got a win under his belt. Elizabeth Olsen. Are you a fan of Elizabeth Olsen?
23: Yeah. Love the Scarlet Witch.
19: She and her husband, Robbie Arnett, have had their first child. She was photographed carrying a baby carrier in L.A. on Saturday. All we know is she had a baby bump in June, and now she doesn't. Mm. We don't know the baby's sex, the name, the birth date, nothing. She and her husband are extremely private. All we know is he's a musician in a band called Milo Green. And that's really all we know about him. They got engaged in 2019 after dating for about 3 years and eloped right before the COVID shutdown.
0: Aww.
19: I didn't even know, honestly, that she
0: was married.
19: Happy
0: for them.
18: Yeah.
19: Yeah, a new baby. And I just want to know the name. That's all I want. You know how I feel about that.
18: I know. We'll find out.
19: That's today's entertainment report.
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0: the Kiss FM Traffic Center. In Fort Worth, look out for an accident blocking the right lane of 30 eastbound at East Chase Parkway. And in Dallas, look out for an accident blocking the right lane of 35 east southbound at Walnut Hill Lane. I'm Amanda with your Kiss FM traffic update. 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

Let me know if you went to see BTS over the weekend so I can block you. Because I was watching everyone's stories and the FOMO was unreal. 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

0: I know Mondays we should be a little extra positive. We should try to start the work week on the right foot, talk about things that are making us smile. What are we looking forward to? It is 106.1 Kiss FM, but I want to do something a little different. I want to do something quite opposite. I want to talk about what is making you mad today. I know it's barely 10 a.m. on a Monday, but what is something you cannot stand, something you have zero patience for? Carol, go ahead.
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0: 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That actually happened this morning when I stopped for coffee. Someone was mad because their coffee doesn't taste how it usually tastes, and they're yelling at the worker. And this is something I cannot stand. If you're going to try to ruin someone else's day, I will ruin yours.
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18: 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On a train.

Oh my God. Okay, let's do this. Open up your Instagram. Look up Matt Holiday, our night guy, and send him an unsolicited picture of your feet. Do it. It's National Love Your Feet Day, and he loves feet pics. Just do it, okay? It's 106.1 KISS FM. Looks like we're

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1: 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Can't even get it out. $15.5 billion. It is 106.1 KISS FM. They're still the most valuable franchise in sports. And I mean, how? The math isn't mathin'.

0: So by now, you know, Usher and Chris Brown are coming to DFW, and 106.1 Kiss FM is getting you into that show. 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How long have you been a fan? 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

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It's about a month away, the 19th and the 20th. You got to enjoy live music, an incredible weekend with your friends. We're going to get you flights, hotel. You got to see Zara Larsson, Cardi B, BTS, Snoop Dogg, and a ton more. Another chance for you to win this free trip got to be coming up at 1:00.

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because we are going to be getting you into that show. Starting on Wednesday, every hour on the hour, we'll get you a pair of tickets, and someone's even going to win the exclusive access to the Rhythm Section VIP riser, where you're going to be inches away from that stage. Your first chance to win is happening on Wednesday. Set a reminder. It starts at 10 a.m., then it's every hour on the hour.

We got the terrible news today that Hayden Panettiere has passed away. It is 106.1 KISS FM, and I'm just praying for her family, her friends, her fans. What a terrible day. My week is ruined.

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1: 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Okay, we know that Ariana Grande is back with Ricky. She posted a picture, but she has a new tattoo that says, I do love you. And what a coincidence, Ricky has the same tattoo in the same spot. 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
1: Getting you in to see Usher and Chris Brown. I know you want to see them when they're here at AT&T Stadium. So what we're going to do is kick off your chance at winning starting Wednesday. 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You'll be inches away from the stage. 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

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You get to see Zara Larsson, Cardi B, BTS, and a ton more. It's all next on 106.1 KISS FM. Good luck. I can't.

0: mean, sure, back to school season comes with quite a bit of stress. You know, just your schedule changing. It does cost a little more having to get the uniforms, new shoes, backpacks, school supplies, but it's also one of the best times of the year. Now that kiddos are back to school, we can reclaim a lot of things that we haven't been able to enjoy in a long time. It is 106.1 Kiss FM. Things like reclaiming, you know, quiet time, focusing on self-care, catching up on tasks, sipping coffee at a local cafe on a day off. I would honestly put in some PTO just to go enjoy a day off. You can go out for a quiet sit-down lunch with a friend, a nice session at the gym without having to worry to rush back home or to rush to go pick up the kiddos. You can get a catch-up on your home and stuff that you haven't done in a while. Paperwork, maybe a ton of mail that's just been piling up you haven't been able to focus on because the kids are yanking on your shirt asking you what's for lunch. You get a deep clean and organize your home. Kyle on the line. Kyle, what is one thing that you're going to enjoy now that the kiddos are back at school?
1: Come on, peace and quiet, man.
0: You're going to reclaim your peace and quiet, and I love it. So I hope kids have a great back-to-school season. I hope you enjoy the alone time, too. I got Glass Animals, Kehlani, and a ton more coming up in minutes.
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You're going to have a chance at winning tickets to see Chris Brown and Usher. And someone's going to win a VIP experience.

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3: 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Man, BTS was this past weekend. Next up, Chris Brown and Usher. We got to get you tickets. Oh, all day Wednesday, blowing them out here, and someone's going to go VIP. Could only be you if you're listening.

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1: Look, if you had one shot, one opportunity to seize everything you ever wanted in one moment,

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Back when Justin Bieber was living in Canada, before he became Justin Bieber, he was just a kid performing, right? 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Where to? Disney World in Orlando. I love

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1: 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I'm like, red?

0: Okay, I'm just giving you a little warning here. Heads up that both men are probably going to be shirtless for majority of the time they're both on stage. I'm talking Chris Brown and Usher. You need to be there in person to witness that at AT&T Stadium. It's Kiss FM and Matt Holiday. You need tickets, right?
1: So bad.
0: What would you do for these tickets? Unspeakable things?
1: The most unspeakable things.
0: Dear God, I don't want to continue this conversation. I just want to tell you, listen Wednesday. That's all you got to do. Tickets all day, all right? Wednesday.
1: All right.

Dude, I went night one on Saturday. I now understand the BTS hype. I'm now a proud member of the Army. I am proud to say that on Kiss FM. It's Matt. I think my BTS bias, after seeing them at AT&T, Jimin 100%. It's my guy.

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1: All right, you watching it the day after on your tiny little phone screen? 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
1: 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So, going back to the State Fair of Texas last year, what was the main thing? What was the one thing that everybody was talking about? Too expensive. Too pricey, right? It's costing way too much. Well, the State Fair of Texas heard us, and they announced some ticketing and parking price reductions. So hear this. It all starts with kids being able to get in for $10 every day of the week. That's big. Adult admission, we're dropping from $4, so $19 to $15 on weekdays and $29 to $25 on weekends. Kids, as I mentioned, $10 every day, down from $14 on weekdays and $24 on weekends. Additionally, every after 5 p.m. entry on weekdays will only be for $10. And on weekends, adults, your ticket price is dropping from $25 to $20 after 5 p.m. So look, I know it's like it sounds like a little bit, but hey, you add it up, scrap it together, might get you an extra corny dog or whatever. At least the State Fair of Texas is trying to help us out, right? Can't wait for it.
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3: 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BTS was just at AT&T over the weekend. 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

And who is the station that you need to listen to get tickets for that guy on Wednesday? Right here. Kiss. That's right. 106.1 Kiss FM. Got your Chris Brown and Usher tickets. Let's get you to AT&T.

0: All right, hey, rolling commercial free till at least like 4:40. So keep it right here. It's Kiss FM. What's up?
1: Yes, sir. What's up, man?
0: Dude, hey, how about some Tyla tickets? Let's give those away in 10 minutes. Stay close. It's so

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1: Tyla, you know her. Oh, she's going to be at Toyota Music Factory in December, and I got a pair of tickets for call.

0: Josie's on 106.1 Kiss FM. 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
0: And you're going to go to Irving in December to see Tyler,
1: yes,
0: right?
1: Yes, sir. Thank you. Thank you.
0: Hey,
1: I'm excited.
0: Congratulations. I got more tickets tomorrow around 4:30-ish.
1: Matt, you're awesome. You're incredible, dude.

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1: Dude, you better be listening then. Wednesday, all day, Chris Brown and Usher, tickets every hour. And oh, someone's going to be going VIP too. Going to be inches away from Usher. Wednesday.

All right, hey, this is like the makeup, because I know you missed BTS over the weekend here at AT&T, but guess what? I'm going to do you one better. I'm going to get you to see them live in Las Vegas. Coming up next, it's 106.1 KISS FM, the iHeartRadio Music Festival. Oh, it's not just the boys. No, you're going to see Benson Boone, Cardi B, Snoop Dogg, Zara Larsson. That enough? Two nights, one stage, flight, hotel tickets, and a grand. All yours, right after Dracula. Keep it on KISS.

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2: 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Well, the State Fair of Texas heard us, and they announced some ticketing and parking price reductions. 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And on weekends, adults, your ticket price is dropping from $25 to $20 after 5 p.m. So look, I know it's like it sounds like a little bit, but hey, you add it up, scrap it together, might get you an extra corny dog or whatever. At least the State Fair of Texas is trying to help us out, right? Can't wait for it.
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0: that, and I know, boo-hoo me, I couldn't go to Ella Langley in Fort Worth on Saturday because I was at BTS, but I'm an Ella fella. I know you are too, Brian. We'll play her on Kiss FM coming up next.
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3: Now you could be one of the people up on stage when Usher's like, all right, we need somebody up here to grind on. You could be that person. Usher and Chris Brown. Good Lord, they're going to be turning up at AT&T Stadium, and we got your tickets all Wednesday, okay? Just be here Wednesday, and then you could win tickets and the ultimate upgrade. Wednesday, starting at 10 a.m. Let's do it.

0: are trying to get you to Usher and Chris Brown. It's going to be wild. AT&T Stadium. So many people are going to be so thirsty, and you're going to be one of them. We'll even try to get you that ultimate upgrade. Your tickets in that Wednesday morning at 10 a.m. Your first chance to win right here. You're taking a break from drinking because you went a little too hard. What was like your low spot?
1: The guy I was dating at the time, I ended up making out with his baby mom, and her and I did not get along.
0: So alcohol is really the answer to conflict resolution.
1: Yeah, I basically went from like I hating you to like let's be more than friends.
0: I mean that's one way to co-parent, I guess.
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2: Well, look, dude, it's Chris Brown and Usher. I mean, you're going to turn... The millennial in you is going to go absolutely insane when you see them at AT&T Stadium. 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What? 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

You know, Dominic Fike was crashing out a little bit because somebody called him Unk, and he's like, I'm not Unk. What are you talking about? I'm 30, all right? It's just, let's relax. Baby Doll is on 106.1 KISS FM. Kind of Unk, though.